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2: 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It is the beginning of a brand new week, a Monday, September the 14th. And this is Radio Thailand's Morning News Hour with me, Mimi Krachangnet.
3: And with me, Chao Rat Yong Jiranon.
2: Starting off the national news this morning. Deputy Prime Minister Sihasak Phongketkao leads the Thai delegation at the 18th BRICS Summit in New Delhi, seeking to expand trade and investment opportunities. Meanwhile, rapid response teams are being set up in 21 provinces following the spread of the invasive black chin tilapia.
3: Looking at the global scene, a lightning offensive by the Iran-aligned Houthis puts them in a position to control a crucial Mideast waterway, a major new problem for the U.S.
2: And also in business news, the Oil Fuel Fund office is fixing the retail prices of all types of oil in light of the recent jump in global prices.
3: All those top headlines and many more coming up.
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2: Good morning and welcome to the Morning News Hour. Before we get going, don't forget you can find us on social media by searching Radio Thailand FM 88. Let's start now with the national news headlines. Thailand sought to expand trade and investment opportunities through the BRICS platform as Deputy Prime Minister and Foreign Minister Sihasak Phongketkao led the Thai delegation at the 18th BRICS Summit in New Delhi, India. The Deputy Prime Minister and Foreign Minister represented Prime Minister Anutin Chanwirakul at the September 12th to 13th summit, where Thailand promoted stronger cooperation among developing countries to address global volatility while advancing food and energy security. During the first day of the visit, Sihasak met Thai businesses operating in India to hear their views and discuss ways to improve the business environment and support greater trade opportunities. The Ministry of Foreign Affairs will coordinate with relevant agencies to follow up on the private sector's recommendations. The Thai delegation also held bilateral talks with the Belarusian Foreign Minister to advance negotiations on a free trade agreement between Thailand and the Eurasian Economic Union. Sihasak also met the Philippine Foreign Secretary to strengthen cooperation within ASEAN while exchanging views on the global economy with the Director General of the World Trade Organization. The discussions highlighted Thailand's support for a rules-based multilateral trading system and its efforts to use international partnerships to create new opportunities for businesses and investment.
3: Meanwhile, in other news, Thailand is pushing ahead with the plans to join the Organization for Economic Cooperation and Development by 2028, using the process to drive broad reforms across the economy, public administration, and education. Deputy Government Spokesperson Lalida Pradwiwatana revealed that Thailand has now entered the technical review stage after submitting its initial memorandum late last year to join the Organization for Economic Cooperation and Development, or OECD. 25 OECD committees are reviewing Thailand's laws and policies across a wide range of areas, while 34 government agencies have been tasked with coordinating efforts to accelerate legal and regulatory reforms. The government aims to use the process to promote fairer competition, reduce regulatory burdens on businesses, and make the public sector more efficient and transparent. It also aims to strengthen the skills of Thai workers to prepare them for the changing economy. One measure of progress highlighted by the government is the latest rankings under the OECD's Program for International Student Assessment, or PISA. The PISA 2025 results, released on the 8th of this month, show Thai students improved their scores from 2022 in all three areas tested, namely science, mathematics, and reading. However, Lalida acknowledged that Thailand's overall performance remains below the OECD's average, particularly in the aspect concerning the proportion of students reaching basic proficiency levels. The government has set 2028 as its target for completing Thailand's OECD's accession process.
2: Right, and for those of you wondering what OECD is, it's the Organization for Economic Cooperation, consisting of 38 member countries working together to promote economic growth, trade, and social well-being. Up next, rapid response teams are being set up in 21 provinces where the Blatchin tilapia or Blamok Hangdam invasive fish species has spread to, with the Agriculture Ministry also seeking to restore affected ecosystems. The Blatchin tilapia invasive species is currently found to be spreading in 21 provinces, affecting ecosystems and people's livelihoods. The Ministry of Agriculture and Cooperatives is establishing a dedicated committee specifically to tackle the problem. It's also preparing to establish rapid response task forces in the 21 affected provinces so that each area has clearly designated personnel who can immediately conduct field operations to hunt, catch, and control them. Now, this is an additional measure to those already implemented, such as removing Blatchin tilapia from water sources, releasing predatory fish to control their population, and processing the fish caught into compost and fish meal to generate income. Other ongoing measures include monitoring to prevent the spread of the invasive species to new water sources, encouraging local residents' involvement in surveillance, using DNA analysis technology, and a tracking system to monitor the species' distribution, and restoring the ecosystem after successful control of the affected areas. Padarat said that in light of the current situation in which the outbreak has worsened, the Ministry of Agriculture and Cooperatives will request about 350 million baht from the central budget to control and address the spread.
3: Well, from this issue to another issue of concern, specifically in Bangkok amongst city dwellers here, is the oil contamination issue here. The Bangkok governor has inspected the site of oil contamination in drainage pipes along Rama 3 Road as Bangkok Metropolitan Administration personnel continue pumping out contaminated water and searching for the source of the leak. Governor Chachasitipan has visited the affected area in Klong Thoe District, where workers have excavated a long section of road, or ground rather, at the first inspection site to examine a nearby high-pressure oil pipeline. The Klong Thoe District office has pumped out around 14,000 liters of oil-contaminated water. Foam was previously applied to control the smell and reduce the risk of sparks, with officials saying oil vapor levels are now within safe limits. Chachat has instructed officials to ensure the contaminated water is properly treated and disposed of. Meanwhile, Energy Ministry Advisor Titipat Chotdechachainan said the contamination site involves infrastructure operated by several agencies, making it necessary to combine information from all sides to establish the facts. The Energy Ministry has proposed that Bangkok City Hall establish a fact-finding committee bringing together agencies such as the Department of Energy Business, the State Railway of Thailand, the Metropolitan Waterworks Authority, and the Expressway Authority of Thailand.
2: Yes, and it's important to identify the source or sources of the problem, because cleaning up the pollution is only a temporary fix if the contamination keeps entering the system. And those were the national headlines for this morning. Coming up next, Chinese President Xi Jinping unveils initiatives in areas ranging from AI to trade to deepen cooperation among the greater BRICS emerging economies. That's still coming up.
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6: In eternal remembrance, Her Royal Highness Princess Pattara Kittiyapa Narayanthira Thepayawadi Gromaluang Rajasarini Siripat Mahawachara Rajatida. Deeply grateful for Her Royal Highness's infinite royal grace and benevolence. 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
2: 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We broadcast live from FM 88. We're also online at prdee.prd.go.th. Let's get started on the global news headlines. A lightning offensive by the Iran-aligned Houthis has put the militants in a position to control a crucial Middle East waterway, creating a major new problem for U.S. President Donald Trump as his war with Iran grinds on in its seventh month. Widening the Middle East conflict, Houthi fighters have advanced south along Yemen's coast, increasing their ability to choke off the Bab el-Mandeb Strait, or the Gate of Tears, at the mouth of the Red Sea, giving Tehran potential leverage over both of the region's main oil shipping corridors. The militants reached the island of Perim on Friday in the middle of the strait between Yemen and Africa. And that is a concern for Saudi Arabia, which has been shipping much of its oil from Red Sea ports since the war effectively closed the Strait of Hormuz on the opposite side of the Arabian Peninsula. It also comes at a difficult time for Trump, who's already grappling with record low approval ratings and searching for a way out of the conflict, most recently by announcing an economic pressure campaign to force concessions from Iran's government. High U.S. gasoline prices driven by the conflict have jeopardized his Republican Party's chances of keeping control of Congress in the November midterm elections.
3: Heading now to Asia, specifically with China and trade, Chinese President Xi Jinping has unveiled initiatives in areas ranging from AI to trade to deepen cooperation among the greater BRICS emerging economies. As Beijing seeks to link the grouping into a practical platform for global self-development, cooperation in areas from politics and security to economics and finance are the main focus areas of the grouping, with 2026 Chair India and 2027 Chair China seeking wider partnership to boost its global clout. The official Xinhua news agency said Xi told the leaders' annual summit in New Delhi that the success of the Greater BRICS initiative depends on laying a solid foundation for pragmatic cooperation. He called the summit's closing session that Greater BRICS nations should further cooperate, maintain the stability of industrial and supply chains, and cultivate an integrated market. Xi added that China will take the lead in establishing a BRICS AI open source zone to promote cooperation on large language models, AI training, and an open AI ecosystem. He also proposed a BRICS special economic zone partnership and said China would host a BRICS service trade forum next year to boost trade and investment ties. BRICS has expanded to include Iran, Indonesia, Egypt, Ethiopia, and the United Arab Emirates beyond an original membership of Brazil, Russia, India, China, and South Africa.
2: Now, speaking of Russia, the head of its state nuclear energy corporation has accused Ukraine of attacking diesel fuel trucks, killing two Russian servicemen and deliberately jeopardizing safety at the Russian-held Zaporizhzhia nuclear power plant in Ukraine. Alexei Likachev said the attack took place on Friday and also resulted in injuries to other Russian soldiers. The Zaporizhzhia plant, Europe's largest with six reactors, was seized by Russian forces in the early weeks of the Ukraine war that broke out in February 2022. Each side has regularly accused the other of actions that endanger safety at the plant and increase the risk of a nuclear accident. Likachev issued a statement saying Ukrainian forces had launched a series of combined strikes on Friday on fuel trucks that delivered diesel to the station. He said, quote, "The strikes hit very close to the perimeter of the station's site. Fuel is critically important for the plant as diesel generators provide power to keep nuclear fuel in the reactors cool when the plant's two external power links are down." Both were down for nearly 3 weeks in August and September. Ukraine has demanded that Russia abandon the station and hand its operation back to Kyiv, a demand rejected by Moscow. The fuel currently generates no electricity.
3: All right, let's take a look at a very serious situation here in Turkey. Turkish authorities have attained or detained at least 47 people following a series of raids on the offices of LGBTQ plus associations in a probe into prostitution and obscenity, according to prosecutors. The crackdown is part of a campaign that the government says is aimed at protecting family values. The Istanbul Chief Prosecutor's Office said operations were carried out over the weekend over across 12 provinces against 38 suspects, and 26 of them were detained with authorities seizing drugs, digital equipment, smuggled alcohol, and a firearm. In a separate statement, the Ankara Chief Prosecutor's Office said a further 21 people had been detained as part of an investigation into the LGBTQ plus association KAOS GL, and five people were still being sought. KAOS GL said at least 50 activists had been detained, including more than 10 who were taken into police raids on their homes. In addition, it said authorities blocked access to dozens of websites and social media accounts linked to LGBTQ plus associations or organizations, activists, and rights advocates. Dubbed "My Family is Safe," the government's crackdown comes as President Tayyip Erdogan promotes a decade of family population, an initiative designed to tackle falling birth rates and aging demographic.
2: Okay, it's just gone 19 minutes past 7, and those were our global news reports. Still to come in our business section. Anthropic CEO Dario Amodei calls on AI companies to slow the rate at which they advance model capabilities amid mounting fears of misuse.
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9: Gone too soon you are, fair princess, from this land which loved you dearly. Your people sorrow at your passing. Our grief is beyond consolation. A radiant light you wear in a land where sun and rain have carried your charisma into our very hearts. The joy you brought us through your brilliance and care rendered us help beyond compare. Now repose in the rewards of good deeds. We invoke the blessings of the Supreme Enlightened One on you, adorned with virtues of the triple jewel crown. Glenn Chatelier on behalf of Radio Thailand.
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2: It is time for us to take a look at the business news headlines this morning. The Fuel Fund Executive Committee under the Oil Fuel Fund Office, or OFO, has reached a decision to fix the retail prices of all types of oil in light of the recent jump in global prices. The price of Brent crude has risen past $100 per barrel. Diesel prices have surged to as high as $191.9 per barrel, while gasoline prices rose to approximately $148 per barrel, marking a sharp increase. Now, to ease the impact on people's cost of living, the Fuel Fund Executive Committee agreed to freeze the retail prices of all types of fuel, while also considering measures to continue subsidizing fuel prices for the public. According to the OFO, the main factors driving oil prices to the highest level in several months were escalating geopolitical tensions in the Middle East, particularly attacks on oil tankers in strategic locations such as the Strait of Hormuz. And according to the OFO, the main factors driving oil prices to the highest level in several months were escalating geopolitical tensions in the Middle East, particularly attacks on oil tankers in strategic locations such as the Strait of Hormuz. And according to the OFO, the main factors driving oil prices to the highest level in several months were escalating geopolitical tensions in the Middle East, particularly attacks on oil tankers in strategic locations such as the Strait of Hormuz. And according to the OFO, the main factors driving oil prices to the highest level in several months were escalating geopolitical tensions in the Middle East, particularly attacks on oil tankers in strategic locations such as the Strait of Hormuz. And according to the OFO, the main factors driving oil prices to the highest level in several months were escalating geopolitical tensions in the Middle East, particularly attacks on oil tankers in strategic locations such as the Strait of Hormuz. And the
3: seminar 2026, that this will be paired with an International Civil Aviation Organization, or ICAO, effective implementation score of at least 90% by December 2028 under the Malaysia Aviation Safety Plan 2026 to 2028. He said objectives include maintaining zero fatal accidents in commercial aviation, achieving an ICAO or ICAO effective implementation score of at least 90% by December 2028, reducing serious accidents and runway safety events, and strengthening safety reporting. He added that the plan is aligned with the ICAO Global Aviation Safety Plan and the Asia-Pacific Regional Aviation Safety Plan. Jana said that while the aviation sector has achieved an extraordinary safety record, there is no room for complacency, noting that sustained investment, strong institutions, professional competence, and a willingness to learn from every occurrence, including those that did not result in an accident, must continue. He said risk-based oversight required qualified technical professionals, reliable systems, and sustained institutional capacity, adding that the Transport Ministry would continue supporting the Civil Aviation Authority of Malaysia in strengthening and retaining these capabilities.
2: Okay, and moving on to another story that's making the headlines and of global concern now. Anthropic CEO Dario Amodei has called on AI companies to slow the rate at which they advance model capabilities amid mounting fears of misuse of artificial intelligence, outlining a three-step framework intended to pace development and create more time to manage its risks. The three-step plan calls for embedded independent evaluators with employee-like access to verify safety practices, coordination among frontier AI firms to set safety standards, and limit unchecked AI development and international cooperation to manage AI risks. Both Elon Musk, who runs XAI, and Sam Altman, CEO of OpenAI, said in posts on social media platform X that they agree with Amodi. Altman said, quote, committing to having independent evaluators with employee-like access is a great idea, adding that more information would be shared soon. Amodi made his essay public after San Francisco-based Anthropic released a threat intelligence report on Thursday, detailing how several actors had used its Claude AI models for activities ranging from weapons development and cyber operations to surveillance and fraud. He pointed to AI's growing ability to improve itself, highlighting long-held concerns about it outpacing human ability to control operation, along with the recent incident involving OpenAI and Hugging Face as his primary reasons to put the brakes on model advances. Alarm about the potential harm from AI grew this week when Anthropic researcher Jacob Coxon resigned, stating that, quote, the people building AI earnestly believe that it could kill us all by the end of the decade.
3: Very dreary indeed. And of course, we'll have to see how the debate will continue on in the upcoming days. But let's take a look at the transport industry here, specifically the auto industry and the technical updates on that side. Hyundai Motor Group will launch vehicles equipped with its proprietary driver assistance software in late 2029, 2 years later than planned, turning to NVIDIA in the interim to accelerate deployment. A Hyundai executive said the South Korean automaker will partner with a U.S. chipmaker to roll out advanced driver assistance systems, or ADAS, known as Level 2 Plus and Level 2 Plus Plus, in 2028. The score under, or the shift rather, underscores the challenges that Hyundai faces in developing automated driving software in-house. A project originally slated for a late 2027 debut, while raising concerns over its deepening reliance on NVIDIA. The deal has fueled worries that the automaker could fall further behind Tesla and Chinese rivals in the race to commercialize vehicle autonomy. Park Min-woo, a president of Hyundai Motor Group, told a media briefing that Hyundai will co-design the technology with NVIDIA and use the data from the system to train and refine its own software platform dubbed Atria. Now, Park, a former NVIDIA executive who joined Hyundai in January, has spearheaded the automaker's deepening ties with the chipmaker. His strategy marks a shift from that of his predecessor, Song Chung-yun, who focused heavily on internal software development before his abrupt departure in December. Hyundai vehicles powered by NVIDIA's Hyperion 10 platform will initially bypass expensive LiDAR sensors in favor of cameras, ultrasonic sensors, and a radar, according to Park. However, Hyundai is considering LiDAR for its Level 3 automated systems, which allow hands-off driving under specific conditions.
2: And that'll be all for the business news report for this Monday morning. If you want to catch us online, do search for Radio Thailand FM 88. Coming up next, we still have many more stories lined up for you here on Radio Thailand, so do stay tuned.

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1: In eternal remembrance, Her Royal Highness Princess Pachara Kittiyapha Narayanthira Thepayawadi Gromaluang Rajasarini Siripat Mahawachara Rajatida. Deeply grateful for Her Royal Highness's infinite royal grace and benevolence. 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
2: A single voice, when united, creates new economic and financial possibilities. Thailand is ready to host the 20 and 26th International Monetary Fund World Bank Group annual meetings this October 12th to 18th.
3: Being a central driver of technology and innovation within ASEAN is aligned with Thailand's amazing Thai-ness thrust for 2026, particularly under the technological aspect of its STAR concept. Integral to its role as a technological driver has been the country's efforts to be an innovation nation, one that is not merely pursuing domestic growth, but is actively fostering a framework for shared regional prosperity. Support in this matter is realized in three primary pillars: digital trade integration, deep tech infrastructure, and the expansion of the creative economy. An important component of Thailand's regional support for technology and innovation is its leadership in negotiating the ASEAN Digital Economy Framework Agreement, or DEFA. The kingdom spearheaded the creation of the world's first regional digital economy pact, which is set to unlock the potentials of the regional digital economy. The focus has been placed on interoperability, implementing common standards for digital payments, and e-signatures to allow SMEs in any ASEAN country to trade across borders as easily as they do locally, and data governance, formulating trusted frameworks for cross-border data flows. At the same time, Thailand's Eastern Economic Corridor, or EEC, and the Digital Park Thailand serve as regional sandboxes where technology is tested and then exported to neighbors. Within these sandboxes, developments are being made to 5G and connectivity and shared as technical expertise and infrastructure models to Cambodia, Laos, Myanmar, and Vietnam. Similarly, smart manufacturing is being built up through partnerships with global leaders in robotics and AI. Smart parks that serve as blueprints for modern, high-efficiency industrial zones across the region, reducing the reliance on low-cost labor, are resulting from this push. Under the Creative Nation strategy, Thailand is leveraging technology to transform its cultural capital into digital assets. The Creative Economy Agency, or CEA, is leading efforts to move ASEAN beyond being producers of goods to becoming owners of intellectual property, or IP. Strategic pillars include tech acceleration, an IP-based economy, and enhancement of digital skills. Altogether, Thailand's support for technology and innovation is allowing for strides towards greater prosperity and sustainability, not only for itself, but for the entirety of ASEAN.
4: Effective public communication is essential to maintaining stability, trust, and understanding in Thailand's southern border provinces. In this context, the Southern Border Information Center, or SBIC, serves as a central mechanism for managing information and coordinating communication among relevant agencies. SBIC is responsible for collecting, analyzing, and verifying information related to security, development, and public administration in the region. Through systematic coordination, SBIC ensures that information disseminated to the public is accurate, factual, and timely. This process helps reduce misinformation and support informed public awareness, particularly during sensitive or complex situations. One key function of SBIC is expanding public issue reporting. Citizen, community leaders, civil society networks, and local organizations are encouraged to report observations, concerns, and emerging issues
5: through designated channel. These reports provide valuable insight into real condition at the local level and support evidence-based decision-making by authorities. In addition, SBIC promotes proactive communication, progress in development projects, community cooperation, and positive initiatives are communicated to the public to reflect a balanced and comprehensive pictures of the southern border provinces. This approach helps build confidence, reduce misunderstanding, and strengthen cooperation between the government and the public.
4: Through transparency, participation, and coordination,
5: SBIC plays a vital role in strengthening communication governance and supporting peaceful coexistence in the southern border provinces.
2: Have you ever wondered why farmers have to choose between growing crops and generating solar power? Well, what if they could do both at the same time, on the very same piece of land? Thai researchers have come up with an innovative solution called agrivoltaics, or solar charing, a technology that allows farmers to grow crops and produce electricity simultaneously without sacrificing valuable farmland. The project was developed by researchers from Thailand's National Science and Technology Development Agency, or NSTDA, together with experts from NetTech, EnTech, and Biotech. So how does it work? Unlike traditional solar panels, which block sunlight completely, these new generation solar panels are designed to let specific wavelengths of light pass through. The panels can filter red, blue, and white light, allowing crops underneath to receive the light they need while the panel above generate electricity. And here's where it gets really interesting. Different plants respond to different colors of light. For example, white or transparent panels are suitable for crops that thrive in strong sunlight. Red panels can help stimulate flowering, while blue panels are ideal for plants that require lower light intensity. In testing, researchers found that rose elf plants grown beneath red panels produce more flowers and larger leaves than those grown under conventional solar panels. Even aquatic plants such as duckweed showed increased growth and higher protein content under spatially designed red and blue panels. But the innovation doesn't stop there. The solar panels are installed 2 to 3 meters above the ground, which is much higher than typical solar farms. This means farmers can still drive tractors underneath, use agricultural machinery, or even allow livestock to move freely through the area. Researchers also carefully calculate sunlight and shadow patterns throughout the year to ensure that crops receive the right amount of light in every season. And the result is a true win-win. So farmers can use the electricity generated to power irrigation systems, power plumbs, smart farming equipment, and greenhouses. And if there is extra electricity, it can be used at home or even sold back to the power grid, creating an additional source of income. So instead of choosing between food and energy, Thailand's agrivoltaics technology is providing that it's possible to have both. It's an innovative home ground solution that supports green energy, reduces greenhouse gas emissions, and helps farmers make better use of their land, building a more sustainable future for Thai agriculture.
6: Imagine standing at the edge of the ocean beneath the waves. The water seems endless, but just how deep does it go? The answer lies in the Mariana Trench, located in the Western Pacific Ocean. It's the deepest known part of Earth's oceans. At the very bottom is a place called Challenger Deep, which reaches nearly 11 kilometers, or about 36,000 feet, below sea level. To put that into perspective, if you placed Mount Everest, the world's tallest mountain, inside Challenger Deep, its peak would still be more than 2 kilometers underwater. Down there, sunlight never reaches. The water is just above freezing, and the pleasure is so immense that it's more than 1,000 times greater than the air pleasure we experience at sea level. It may sound impossible for anything to survive, but life has found a way. Scientists have discovered strange creatures living in the darknets, transparent sea cucumbers, giant single-celled organisms, tiny shrimp-like animals, and fish specially adapted to withstand crushing pressure. Even today, much of the Mariana Trench remains unexplored. In fact, we've mapped more of the moon's surface than the deepest parts of our oceans. It reminds us that even on our own planet, there are still incredible mysteries waiting to be discovered.

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1: To address ASEAN's aging society, Thailand has proposed the ASEAN Center for Active Aging and Innovation to be based in Thailand. 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Welcome to the Stories of Thai Soft Power, the stories of Thailand's ambitious vision, from the arts to wellness. The Thai government is empowering 14 creative industries to drive the nation's economy. Today, we immerse ourselves in the vibrant world of festivals, where ancient traditions meet modern spectacle to create world-class destinations. Thailand is reimagining its cultural calendar to become a global festival hub. The government is strategically elevating local traditions into international must-visit events, using the festival sector to stimulate the economy and distribute wealth directly to local communities. By applying creativity and modern management, the state is transforming traditional ceremonies into large-scale experiences that captivate the global audience. The Ministry of Culture and the Tourism Authority of Thailand are working closely to provide the infrastructure and international marketing needed for these events. This policy focuses on creating a festival economy where major events such as Songkran, which is recognized by UNESCO, and the Loy Krathong Festival are branded as a premium global attraction. This strategic positioning attracts international event organizers, sponsors, and tourists, creating a massive influx of foreign currency. Furthermore, the state provides financial support and tax incentives for those who organize large-scale international events in the country. This includes not only cultural festivals, but also world-class music, art, and sporting events. By integrating local crafts, food, and performing arts into these festivals, the government creates a comprehensive marketplace for Thai entrepreneurs. This integrated approach ensures that every festival is a powerful engine for economic growth, creating jobs and sustainable income for people in every province of the country.

0: Thai festival industry is a vital bridge connecting our cultural pride with the global experience economy. By scaling local traditions into world-class events, we are fostering international partnerships that drive growth for both urban and rural communities. And that's all for the stories of Thai soft power. We hope you've enjoyed this look into our cinematic journey. I am Wanakan Wantobim. Thank you for listening and join us again for our next episode. สวัสดีค่ะ
1: Welcome to Thailand in Tune, a journey through the sounds, stories, and memories that shape Thai music. From folk songs and community life, our journey now moves to one of the most distinctive voices of Isan, Mo Lam, a voice that can tease, mourn, joke, and tell a story. Mo Lam is one of the most important performance traditions of northeastern Thailand, or Isan. The name itself gives us a clue to its identity. Mo can refer to a person of knowledge or skill, while Lam means to sing in a certain tune or rhythm. In simple terms, Mo Lam is the art of the skilled singer-storyteller. Traditionally, Mo Lam was not only performed for entertainment. Before radio, television, and online platforms, performers could bring Buddhist stories, local legends, and moral lessons to listeners through voice, rhythm, and performance. At the heart of Mo Lam is the voice. A singer must carry melody, language, timing, and emotion, often with wit and quick response. Words matter, delivery matters. A good Mo Lam performer does not simply sing beautifully. The performer knows how to hold an audience and turn every experience into art. And beside that voice is one of the most distinctive sounds of Isan, the can. Can is a bamboo-free reed mouth organ closely associated with Mo Lam. Its warm, breathing tone gives the music a strong sense of place. When the voice and can meet, the sound is unmistakably tied to the cultural landscape of Isan. This is why Mo Lam is more than a musical genre. It is also a way of hearing regional identity, the dialect, humor, storytelling, and performance energy all carry the life of the region. Over the time, Mo Lam continued to change. What began as a more local and storytelling-based tradition grew into larger stage performances with dancers, comedy, electric instruments, and modern sound systems. Legendary artists also helped bring Mo Lam to wider audiences. Ban Yen Raken, later honored as a national artist in performing arts, became one of the great voices associated with Mo Lam and Isan popular music. Another major figure is Nok Noi Uraipon, whose Siang Isan troupe helped turn Mo Lam into a large-scale stage tradition with strong production and popular appeal. These developments show how flexible Mo Lam can be. It can belong to village memory, local stages, national entertainment, and digital audiences. It can be traditional and modern at the same time. Recently, Mo Lam has also been discussed as part of Isan's creative economy and Thailand's soft power. In 2026, Khon Kaen University announced the Mo Lam Opera Hall Khon Kaen Design Competition, aiming to support Mo Lam as a cultural and economic hub for performance, education, and creative development. That current attention makes sense, because Mo Lam has always carried more than music. It carries language, humor, community, and pride. Through Mo Lam, we hear Thai music as verbal skill, regional rhythm, and social connection. It reminds us that music is not only about melody, it is also about timing, personality, and the ability to speak directly to the lives of people listening. To hear Mo Lam is to hear Isan in motion, witty, rhythmic, resilient, and unmistakably alive. You've been listening to Thailand in Tune. I'm Molly Tepiwat, and until next time, Sawasdee ka.
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0: This is Sawadee, Thailand. Thailand is a country rich in culture and tradition, and this cultural heritage has become one of the country's strongest soft power assets. Thai culture is a unique blend of influences from neighboring countries, such as India and China, as well as indigenous elements that have been developed over centuries. One of the most recognizable aspects of Thai culture is traditional dance and music. Thai dance is known for its fluid movements, intricate hand gestures, and beautiful costumes. The most famous form of Thai dance is the classical dance form known as Khon, which tells traditional Thai stories and legends through dance and music. This dance form is considered to be one of the country's most valuable cultural treasures and is performed at cultural events and festivals throughout the year. Another important aspect of Thai culture is its rich religious heritage. Buddhism is the dominant religion in Thailand and has had a profound impact on the country's culture, art, and architecture. The country is home to thousands of temples, many of which are considered to be some of the most beautiful and significant religious sites in the world. The Temple of the Emerald Buddha in Bangkok, for example, is considered to be one of the holiest Buddhist sites in the world and attracts millions of visitors each year. Thai cuisine is also an important part of the country's cultural heritage and is considered to be one of the most delicious and unique cuisines in the world. Thai food is known for its bold flavors, including sweet, sour, salty, and spicy tastes, and its use of fresh ingredients such as herbs, spices, and vegetables. Many Thai dishes have become popular around the world, and Thai restaurants can now be found in cities all over the globe. Thai fashion and design are also considered to be an important aspect of the country's cultural heritage. Thai fashion is known for its intricate details, such as delicate embroidery and the use of traditional materials, such as silk and gold. Thai designers are highly respected in the fashion industry and have gained a reputation for their unique and innovative designs. Thai culture is a major contributor to the country's soft power and has helped to establish Thailand as a unique and appealing destination for tourists, investors, and cultural enthusiasts. From traditional dance and music to its rich religious heritage and delicious cuisine, Thai culture offers a wealth of experiences and opportunities for those who are interested in learning more about this fascinating and vibrant country. Sawadee, Thailand will return next time with exciting information about other places and events in our lovely kingdom that you might want to check out or even talk to friends about. And don't forget to keep that travel spirits of yours going. Until then, Sawadee Krap.
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2: The Royal Thai Government recognizes the importance of raising Thailand's corruption index score to enhance national competitiveness and encourage foreign investors. 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Zero tolerance.
3: Gone too soon you are, fair princess, from this land which loved you dearly. 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Our grief is beyond consolation. A radiant light you wear in a land

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1: That was the Morning News Hour for this Monday, September the 14th. Have a great start to the first day of the working week, and if you're driving on those slippery roads, please do take care.
2: Enjoy the rest of your day. I'm Jawarat Yongji Ranon. Sawadee ka.
1: And I'm Imi Gajangnet. 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
3: Thailand sought to expand trade and investment opportunities through the BRICS platform as Deputy Prime Minister and Foreign Minister Sihasak Phongkaetkao led the Thai delegation at the 18th BRICS Summit in New Delhi, India. The Deputy Prime Minister and Foreign Minister represented Prime Minister Anutin Chanwirakorn at the September 12th to 13th summit, where Thailand promoted stronger cooperation among developing countries to address global volatility while advancing food and energy security. During the first day of the visit, Sihasak met Thai businesses operating in India to hear their views and discuss ways to improve the business environment and support greater trade opportunities. The Ministry of Foreign Affairs will coordinate with relevant agencies to follow up on the private sector's recommendations. The Thai delegation also held bilateral talks with the Belarusian Foreign Minister to advance negotiations on a free trade agreement between Thailand and the Eurasian Economic Union. In global news, a lightning offensive by the Iran-aligned Houthis has put the militants in a position to control a crucial Middle East waterway, creating a major new problem for US President Donald Trump as his war with Iran grinds on in its seventh month. Widening the Middle East conflict, Houthi fighters have advanced south along Yemen's coast, increasing their ability to choke off the Bab el-Mandeb Strait or the Gate

0: tears at the mouth of the Red Sea, giving Tehran potential leverage over both of the region's main oil shipping corridors. The militants reached the island of Perim on Friday, in the middle of the strait between Yemen and Africa. And that is a concern for Saudi Arabia, which has been shipping much of its oil from Red Sea ports since the war effectively closed the Strait of Hormuz on the opposite side of the Arabian Peninsula. It also comes at a difficult time for Trump, who's already grappling with record low approval ratings and searching for a way out of the conflict, and most recently by announcing an economic pressure campaign to force concessions from Iran's government. High U.S. gasoline prices driven by the conflict have jeopardized his Republican Party's chances of keeping control of Congress in the November midterm elections.
1: In business news,
0: the Fuel Fund Executive Committee under the Oil Fuel Fund Office, or OFO, has reached a decision to fix the retail prices of all types of oil in light of the recent jump in global prices. The price of Brent crude has risen past $100 per barrel. Diesel prices have surged to as high as $191.9 per barrel, while gasoline prices rose to approximately $148 per barrel, marking a sharp increase. Now, to ease the impact on people's cost of living, the Fuel Fund Executive Committee agreed to freeze the retail prices of all types of fuel, while also considering measures to continue subsidizing fuel prices for the public.
2: In eternal remembrance, Her Royal Highness Princess Pachara-Kittiyapa Narayantira Thepayawadi Gromaluang Rajasarini Saripat Mahawachara Rajatida. Deeply grateful for Her Royal Highness's infinite royal grace and benevolence. Most humbly dedicated by the executives, civil servants, and staff of Radio Thailand FM 88.
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1: 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I'm Imi Krachangnet. Sawadee ka.
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2: Sawasdee krap, good morning, and welcome to the Ambassador program on Radio Thailand FM 88. I'm Thanakrit Phongamphai, your host. During the previous episode, we explored the diplomatic journey of His Excellency Sean O'Neill, the United States Ambassador to Thailand. We also had an engaging talk about regional security and the relationships between Thailand and the United States. So today's episode, we continue our conversation with His Excellency on his personal lifestyle, uplifting message to the young generation, and most importantly, the details regarding the celebration of 250 years of American independence. Currently, the U.S. Embassy is hosting a series of American fairs across Thailand. The fairs feature fun and exciting activities ranging from musical performances, exhibitions, and showcases. Now, before we begin, I would like to extend our sincere appreciation to Ms. Paniknicha Glailert, Director of the International Broadcasting Division, Radio Thailand World Service, for conducting this exclusive interview with His Excellency.
1: The Ambassador.
3: Ambassador, this is an incredibly momentous year for our two nations. We are celebrating the historic 193rd anniversary of the official diplomatic ties and over two centuries of the friendship. At the same time, the U.S. Embassy is churning heads across Bangkok with the dynamic Freedom 250 campaign and the anniversary of the official diplomatic ties and over two centuries of the friendship. At the same time, the U.S. Embassy is churning heads across Bangkok with the dynamic Freedom 250 campaign and the
4: big event or big milestone in your family. Maybe your grandmother was turning 100 years old.
3: Yeah.
4: Or maybe you're having a big wedding. Any family wants to invite friends to come over and celebrate these big events with them. And this is a big event for us, 250 years. And Thailand is our oldest friend. And so we want to invite Thailand over to join us in celebrating this. Mm-hmm. And we're doing this. One way we are doing this is with a series of really great American fairs across Thailand. And we're going to hold four American fairs across Thailand in September and October to celebrate America's 250th birthday.
3: Mm-hmm. Like touring to Hat Yai, Korat, Chiang Mai, and Bangkok, right?
4: Absolutely. You know all about it. Yeah. So I'm happy to tell you about it. We're going to have four American fairs. It's going to start off in Hat Yai from September 4th to September 6th. Mm-hmm. After that, we go to Korat from October 2nd until October 4th. Mm-hmm. Chiang Mai from October 16th to 18th, and right here in Krung Thep in Bangkok from October 23rd to 25th. Mm-hmm. And, you know, to explain to your listeners what an American fair is, we're basing this on what we call state fairs in America. And every state in America every year has a fair where they invite people to come and just enjoy themselves and experience all the things that that state is proud of and that state does well. So we're talking about music and food and games and displays and cultural exhibits. And so we're going to kind of show off what we love about America to our Thai friends. And it's going to be very sabai, sanuk. You know, it's there's no invitation needed. You just come as you are with your family, stay as long as you want, and enjoy the food, the music, the games, the exhibits with your Thai friends, your American friends, and anyone else who wants to come.
3: Mm-hmm. So many activities to join.
4: Lots of activities. And it'll be over 2 or 3 days per location.
3: Mm-hmm. On the personal note, when you are not on official duty, what is your favorite way to experience Thai culture or your lifestyle?
4: Eating, I think.
3: Me too.
4: I think that I fit in Thailand well. Eating is definitely something. I love Thai food. I like to cook myself. My wife and I like to cook quite a lot. But I really enjoy Thai food. I enjoy spice, I think, a lot more than a lot of a lot of visitors do. And so we like to explore new restaurants. We like to explore new markets. We like to buy new ingredients and try cooking Thai dishes and other new dishes at home. And also kind of fusion dishes, right? So, I'm half Japanese, half, my mother was Japanese. So I grew up eating Japanese food, American food, other kinds of food. And I think incorporating Thai flavors into American foods is a great thing. And American ingredients into Thai recipes.
3: Mm-hmm.
4: For example, you can make, I think American beef is the best in the world, right? And I love to use American beef in something like a masaman curry, for example.
3: Oh,
4: right?
3: I see.
4: I like to explore Thai culture.
3: Wow, thank you. What's your single biggest piece of advice for young Thais and Americans who want to enter the world of the international diplomacy?
4: Yeah, as I was saying before, I think the first thing that somebody who wants to be a diplomat, in order to be a good diplomat in another country, you first have to understand your own country very, very well, because your job as a diplomat is to represent your country. And I think if you don't understand your own country, it's very hard to represent it when you go overseas. And so I tell both Americans and Thais, I met with a bunch of students at a university just yesterday, and I said to them, if you want to be a diplomat for Thailand, the first thing to do is really travel in Thailand, meet people from across Thailand, understand your own country so you can help explain it to other countries. And that's, what I tell Americans as well, is to understand your own country. The other thing, of course, is you have to be open to new experiences. You have to be open to new cultures. You have to be willing to be curious, ask questions, and to listen to what people are telling you, not just tell them what you're thinking, but listen to what they're thinking and why they're thinking it.
3: Great. To conclude, as the world joins Thailand in honoring Her Majesty Queen Sirikit, the Queen Mother of Thailand, could you share a brief message of condolence and remembrance on behalf of the United States of America?
4: Absolutely. As President Trump said on her passing, Her Majesty Queen Sirikit, the Queen Mother, he said, in President Trump's words, respected all over the world as the embodiment of dignity, kindness, and grace. I really think Her Majesty was a cultural bridge between our two nations. Her legacy of compassion and commitment to the Thai culture remain a real inspiration to all of us. And we join Thailand and our Thai friends across the kingdom in remembering Her Majesty's lifetime of service to the Thai people and her enduring contributions across the kingdom. She was a very special woman.
1: The Ambassador.
2: And that was His Excellency Sean O'Neill, the United States Ambassador to Thailand. Your Excellency, thank you very much for sharing details about the American Fair, Life Beyond Diplomatic Work, a thoughtful advice to the young generation, and your sincere message in remembrance of Her Majesty Queen Sirikit, the Queen Mother. It is a pleasure to learn more about your perspectives on diplomacy, as well as the U.S. Embassy's hard work and dedication in organizing the American Fair. This initiative will definitely highlight the long-standing and strong people-to-people connection between Thailand and the United States. To all our listeners, the first American Fair in Hat Yai has concluded with a remarkable success. So, for those who miss it, don't worry. There are still 3 more locations to go. The next stops will be in Koh Rat on October 2nd to 4th, Chiang Mai on October 16th to 18th, and lastly, Bangkok on October 23rd to 25th. For more details and updates, please visit the official Facebook page of the U.S. Embassy Bangkok. Thank you once again for tuning in to the Ambassador Program on Radio Thailand World Service. 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I'm Thanakrit Phongampai. Thank you for listening. Enjoy the rest of your day and until we meet again. สวัสดีครับ
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2: This is the news on Radio Thailand. Thailand is pushing ahead with the plans to join the Organization for Economic Cooperation and Development by 2028, using the process to drive broad reforms across the economy, public administration, and education. Deputy Government Spokesperson Lalida Pradwiwatana revealed that Thailand has now entered the technical review stage after submitting its initial memorandum late last year to join the Organization for Economic Cooperation and Development, or OECD. 25 OECD committees are reviewing Thailand's laws and policies across a wide range of areas, while 34 government agencies have been tasked with coordinating efforts to accelerate legal and regulatory reforms. The government aims to use the process to promote fair competition, reduce regulatory burdens on businesses, and make the public sector more efficient and transparent. It also aims to strengthen the skills of Thai workers to prepare them for the changing economy. In global news, Chinese President Xi Jinping has unveiled initiatives in areas ranging from AI to trade to deepen cooperation among the greater BRICS emerging economies, as Beijing seeks to link the grouping into a practical platform for global south development. Cooperation in areas from politics and security to economics and finance are the main focus areas of the grouping, with 2026 Chair India and 2027 Chair China seeking wider partnership to boost its global clout. The official Xinhua news agency said Xi told the leaders' annual summit in New Delhi that the success of the Greater BRICS initiative depends on laying a solid foundation for pragmatic cooperation. He called the summit's closing session that Greater BRICS nations should further cooperate, maintain the stability of industrial and supply chains, and cultivate an integrated market. In business news, Malaysian Transport Ministry Secretary General Jana Sentiran Mudian said Malaysia is targeting zero fatal accidents in commercial aviation by 2028. Jana said in his remarks at the Malaysia Aviation Safety Seminar 2026 that this will be paired with an international civil aviation organization.

0: organization or ICAO effective implementation score of at least 90% by December 2028 under the Malaysia Aviation Safety Plan 2026 to 2028. He said objectives include maintaining zero fatal accidents in commercial aviation, achieving an ICAO or ICAO effective implementation score of at least 90% by December 2028, reducing serious accidents and runway safety events, and strengthening safety reporting. He added that the plan is aligned with the ICAO Global Aviation Safety Plan and the Asia-Pacific Regional Aviation Safety Plan. Jana said that while the aviation sector has achieved an extraordinary safety record, there is no room for complacency, noting that sustained investment, strong institutions, professional competence, and a willingness to learn from every occurrence, including those that did not result in an accident, must continue. He said risk-based oversight required qualified technical professionals, reliable systems, and sustained institutional capacity, adding that the Transport Ministry would continue supporting the Civil Aviation Authority of Malaysia in strengthening and retaining these capabilities.
1: In eternal remembrance, Her Royal Highness Princess Pachara Kittiyapa Narayantira Thepayawadi, กรมหลวงราชสารินีสรีพัฒน์มหาวัชระราชธิดา Deeply grateful for Her Royal Highness's infinite royal grace and benevolence. Most humbly dedicated by the executives, civil servants, and staff of Radio Thailand FM 88.
0: This has been the latest news here on Radio Thailand. I'm Chawarat Yong Jiranon. Sadika.
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5: Hello and welcome to another insightful episode of Thailand Outlook, the news digest program broadcasting from Radio Thailand FM 88 and also online at prdee.pod.go.th. I'm Krachang Witdachit back here with you once again. Coming up, traditional Thai materials are getting a modern fashion makeover. Bangkok is preparing to become the center of Southeast Asia's gaming scene for a few very busy days. And later, the capital is teaming up with French experts to find smarter ways to tackle air pollution. Three very different stops ahead. So, let's get going.

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Sounds good. Feels good.

And first today, when we think about souvenirs from a trip, clothes and jewelry probably come to mind. But what if what you wore could actually tell the story of where you've been? That's the idea behind Thai Treasures by Amazing Thailand. And this is a new campaign from the Tourism Authority of Thailand running from September 18th to 20th at Icon Siam in Bangkok. The event brings together designers, artists, students, textile producers, and jewelry businesses to give Thai textiles, gemstones, handicrafts, and local wisdom a contemporary look. One highlight is Wear the Destination, featuring 10 textile journeys from around Thailand and connecting fashion pieces with the communities and places behind them. Designer collaborations will also feature Naga-inspired jewelry, multifunctional fashion, and even product created from discarded silk cocoons. TAT hopes that the campaign can turn fashion into another reason to travel while generating at least 100 million baht and sending more tourism income back to local artisans and communities. So the idea is very simple. Wear something distinctly Thai and discover the people and places behind that. We'll leave the runway now, slip into some music, and when we return, Bangkok is getting ready for a very different kind of crown.

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Welcome back to the show. This is Tainan Outlook. Now, gamers may want to clear a few days on the calendar because one of Southeast Asia's biggest gaming events is coming to Bangkok. Gamescom Asia and Thailand Game Show are joining forces for the first time under the theme, The Hearts of Gaming. And the event runs from October 29th to November 1st across four halls at the Queen Sitakit National Convention Center. Expect major games publishers and hardware brands, international pavilions, indie developers, esports, cosplay competitions, and appearances from popular creators. There's also a big name from gaming history on the guest list. John Romero, co-creator of Doom, will also attend to receive a Lifetime Achievement Award. And beyond the fun, the event is also about business, giving Thai game developers opportunities to connect with international companies and, of course, investors.

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Sounds good. Feels good.

And for our third and final story, the lovely city of Bangkok is looking overseas for new ideas to help deal with one of its most persistent urban challenges. The Bangkok Metropolitan Administration has held an air quality technology workshop with French agencies and companies to explore better ways to monitoring and managing pollution. The cooperation covers technologies for tracking black carbon, PM10, and also PM2.5, along with improved pollution forecasting and data analysis. And French partners also share ideas covering green networks, nature-based solutions, water and waste management, and climate adaptation. And for our capital, Bangkok, the aim is not simply to bring in new technology. It is also to give city officials better knowledge and tools to really understand where pollution is coming from, anticipate changing conditions, and make more informed decisions. We all know that cleaner air is obviously not something that happens overnight, but better information can lead to better decisions, I think. And with that being said, we wrap up today's edition of Thailand Outlook. We started with Thai craftsmanship finding its way into contemporary fashion, stepped into the fast-growing world of gaming, and finished with international cooperation aimed at making Bangkok a healthier place to live. Thank you for joining us. Our Thailand Outlook returns tomorrow. I'm Kachang Wittatit. Bye for now. Sawadee krap.

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2: This is the news on Radio Thailand. Rapid response teams are being set up in 21 provinces where the Black Chin Tilapia or Blamok Hangdam invasive fish species has spread to, with the Agriculture Ministry also seeking to restore affected ecosystems. The Black Chin Tilapia invasive species is currently found to be spreading in 21 provinces, affecting ecosystems and people's livelihoods. The Ministry of Agriculture and Cooperatives is establishing a dedicated committee specifically to tackle the problem. It's also preparing to establish rapid response task forces in the 21 affected provinces so that each area has clearly designated personnel who can immediately conduct field operations to hunt, catch, and control them. Now, this is an additional measure to those already implemented, such as removing Black Chin Tilapia from water sources, releasing predatory fish to control their population, and processing the fish caught into compost and fish meal to generate income. In global news, the head of its state nuclear energy corporation has accused Ukraine of attacking diesel fuel trucks, killing two Russian servicemen and deliberately jeopardizing safety at the Russian-held Zaporizhzhia nuclear power plant in Ukraine. Alexei Likachev said the attack took place on Friday and also resulted in injuries to other Russian soldiers. The Zaporizhzhia plant, Europe's largest with six reactors, was seized by Russian forces in the early weeks of the Ukraine war that broke out in February 2022. Each side has regularly accused the other of actions that endanger safety at the plant and increase the risk of a nuclear accident. Likachev issued a statement saying Ukrainian forces had launched a series of combined strikes on Friday on fuel trucks that delivered diesel to the station. He said, quote, "The strikes hit very close to the perimeter of the station's site." In business news, Anthropic CEO Dario Amodei has called on AI companies to slow the rate at which they advance model capabilities amid mounting fears of misuse of artificial intelligence, outlining a three-step framework intended to pace development and create more time to manage its risks. The three-step plan calls for embedded independent evaluators with employee-like access to verify safety practices, coordination among frontier AI firms to set safety standards, and limit unchecked AI development and international cooperation to manage AI risks. Both Elon Musk, who runs XAI, and Sam Altman, CEO of OpenAI, said in posts on social media platform X that they agree with Amodei. Altman said, quote, "Committing to

0: having independent evaluators with employee-like access is a great idea, adding that more information would be shared soon.
1: In eternal remembrance, Her Royal Highness Princess Pachara Kittiyapha Narayantira Thepayawadi Gromaluang Rajasarini Saripat Mahawachara Rajatida. Deeply grateful for Her Royal Highness's infinite royal grace and benevolence. Most humbly dedicated by the executives, civil servants, and staff of Radio Thailand FM 88.
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0: That was the news on Radio Thailand. I'm Imi Krachangnet. Sawadee ka.
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1: สวัสดีค่ะ Good morning and welcome to Wealth Check with me, Shaeem Wanagan Wantawim. 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And that's where Thailand continues to stand out.
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1: One of the biggest strengths of Thai economy is its strong financial foundation. One of a good example is Thailand's international reserves. The Bank of Thailand reports that the country holds more than $280 billion in international reserves, providing an important buffer against external shocks and financial volatility. And what does that mean in simple terms? Imagine a household that has a healthy savings account. When unexpected expenses arise, that household can manage without falling into financial trouble. And countries work in a similar way. Strong reserves help Thailand manage periods of global uncertainty, support confidence in the financial system, and reduce vulnerability to sudden market movements. Another important factor is fiscal discipline. According to Thailand's medium-term fiscal framework, the government aims to gradually reduce the fiscal deficit while keeping public debt within sustainable levels. International institutions continue to recognize Thailand's commitment to maintaining fiscal stability. So why does this matter to ordinary people? That's because stability creates confidence. Confidence encourages investment, and investment creates jobs. And jobs help support economic growth. So whether you are a business owner, an investor, or simply planning your family's future, a stable financial system makes long-term decisions easier. In a world where economic uncertainty remains high, Thailand's financial stability continues to be one of its greatest advantages. And that wraps up today's episode on Wealth Check. A stable financial system makes long-term decisions easier. In a world where economic uncertainty remains high, Thailand's financial stability continues to be one of its greatest advantages. And that wraps up today's episode on Wealth Check.

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1: New economic and financial possibilities never come from a single voice. 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And that power is coming to Thailand. 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
1: Brought to you by EVA Air. Sharing the world, flying together.
2: Sawasdee krap. Today is Monday, September 14th of 2026, and this is Radio Thailand's Midday News Hour. I'm Kwatang Witthachit, and making the national headlines is lunchtime. The Prime Minister tasks the Finance Ministry with extending the Thais Help Thais Plus co-payment program by 1 or 2 months, as there is unused budget. Meanwhile, Thailand is participating in proceedings with Cambodia under the United Nations Convention on the Law of the Sea, though bilateral negotiations remain the preferred approach. Looking at the global scene, Ukraine's foreign minister says a Russian drone struck near the Ukrainian-Polish border in the small town of Yahudin. On the business agenda, thousands of international delegates will arrive in Thailand for the IMF World Bank Group meetings this October, generating up to 10 billion baht in economic activity. And we will now take a look at those top headlines and many more in detail.
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2: Turning 12:03 p.m. here in Thailand, and welcome to the lunchtime show. And just a reminder that you can find us on social media by searching Radio Thailand FM 88. And now you are listening to the national news headline from Bangkok and around Thailand. The Prime Minister has tasked the Finance Ministry with extending the Thais Help Thais Plus co-payment program by 1 or 2 months, as there is unused budget. Prime Minister and Minister of Interior Anutin Chamunukun indicated that he had been informed that there was about 40 to 50 billion baht of budget remaining under the Thais Help Thai Plus program because the eligible user slots were not fully taken during the registration phase. He has ordered Minister of Finance Ekniti Thanprapat to channel this fund towards extending the co-payment program for 1 or 2 months. The current month is the final month for subsidized purchases under the Thais Help Thai Plus initiative. People in the Dindang and Hui Kwang areas of Bangkok have been observed using the subsidy when buying food or eating at food shops. Food shop owners in these areas said buyer activity increased significantly under the co-payment program, adding that they would like the government to continue releasing economic stimulus measures such as the Thais Help Thais Plus initiative. The shop owners indicated that they would like the government to consider increasing the subsidy amount allocated under the Thais Help Thais Plus or issuing direct aid to vulnerable members of the public, noting that the co-payment program helps to invigorate their sales. Meanwhile, Thailand has reaffirmed its readiness to participate in compulsory conciliation proceedings with Cambodia under the United Nations Convention on the Law of the Sea,

0: UNCLOS while maintaining that bilateral negotiations remain its preferred approach to resolving issues between the two sides. Deputy Prime Minister and Foreign Minister Siha Sak Phuong Kiat Gao will be in Singapore today for the proceedings after attending the 18th BRICS Summit in India. Siha Sak expressed confidence in Thailand's position, which the government maintains is grounded in international law. Thailand favors direct negotiations and believes other mechanisms should be considered if bilateral talks fail to reach a resolution and both countries agree on an alternative process. Regarding Kok Kut, Siha Sak reaffirmed Thailand's position that the island is Thai territory and that its sovereignty is neither in question nor subject to negotiation or compulsory conciliation. Thailand bases its sovereignty over the island on a convention dating to the period when Cambodia was under French colonial rule and will not include the issue in the proceedings. Thailand remains open to dialogue and legal processes conducted under international law while maintaining its position on sovereignty. The Thai government also made clear that direct communication, confidence building, and mutually acceptable agreements between the two neighboring countries are the preferred path towards resolving outstanding issues. Now, the Ministry of Education is encouraging school executives and education area offices to adjust their roles to drive change in teaching and learning while ensuring that schools remain safe spaces. Minister of Education Prasut Jantararungthong inaugurated a seminar attended by directors and deputy directors of 245 education area offices nationwide. The two-day seminar held in Pathum Thani province emphasized educational institution executives shifting from order givers to providers of support. The education minister called for teaching efforts and promotes analytical thinking, as well as encouraging lifelong learning and the use of digital technology to support teaching. He also addressed safety at educational institutions and the protection and care of all students. The education minister addressed Thailand's improved ranking under the Program for International Student Assessments, or PISA, conducted by the Organization for Economic Cooperation and Development, or OECD. He welcomed Thailand's rise to the 53rd spot, compared with the 58th spot back in 2022, but called for an assessment of Thailand's education strengths and weaknesses in light of the PISA data. And closing off the segment, rapid response teams are being set up in 21 provinces where the invasive black-chin tilapia fish species has spread, with the Agricultural Ministry also seeking to restore affected ecosystems. Deputy Government Spokesperson Patdarat Thongsluikon explained that the black-chin tilapia species is currently spreading across 21 provinces, affecting ecosystems and people's livelihoods. The Ministry of Agriculture and Cooperatives is establishing a dedicated committee specifically to tackle the problem. It is also preparing to establish rapid response task forces in the 21 affected provinces so that each area has clearly designated personnel who can immediately conduct field operations to hunt, catch, and control the fish. This is an additional measure to those already implemented, such as removing black-chin tilapia from water resources, releasing predatory fish to control their population, and processing the fish caught into compost, and fish meal to generate income. Other ongoing measures include monitoring to prevent the spread of the invasive species to new water sources, encouraging local residents' involvement in surveillance using DNA analysis technology and a tracking system to monitor the species distribution, and restoring the ecosystem after successful control of the affected areas. Patdarat said that in light of the worsening outbreak, the Ministry of Agriculture and Cooperatives will request about 350 million baht from the central budget to control and address the spread. And that wraps up the national headlines this midday. Next in Global News. At least 6 people died and another 129 are still missing after an Indonesian passenger ship capsized in the Java Sea during bad weather.
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2: In eternal remembrance, Her Royal Highness Princess Pattirakittiyapa Narayantira Thepayawadi, รมหลวงราชสารินีสิริภัทรมหาวชิระราชธิดา Deeply grateful for Her Royal Highness's infinite royal grace and benevolence. 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
0: 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And this is the Global News catching you up on the world today. A Russian drone has struck near the Ukrainian-Polish border in the small town of Yahudin, according to Ukraine's foreign ministry. Ukrainian Foreign Minister Andriy Sabiha corrected his earlier statement, saying the drone struck at the border crossing at Yahudin. Sabiha said on social media platform X, formerly Twitter, that Russia's barbaric strikes at the Ukraine-Poland border in Yahudin are not just a continuation of his attacks on our state's borders, and that was the quote. He added further that this is Putin's terror knocking directly on the doors of the EU and NATO. Also, the second quote from the same person. A Polish border guard spokesperson told reporters that the site of the attack was 800 meters from the Polish border and that the border crossing was temporarily closed during the attack. In a separate statement, Ukrainian railway Ukrlisnetsia said that in Volyn, another region bordering Poland, a drone attacked the locomotive of a passenger train just 2 kilometers from the Polish border. The company said no one was, however, injured. Ukraine operates several border crossings with Poland, through which a significant proportion of the military and humanitarian aid from its allies is delivered to the country. Elsewhere in the world, at least 6 people have died and another 129 are still missing after an Indonesian passenger ship capsized in the Java Sea during bad weather early on Sunday. The search and rescue agency said crews managed to rescue 108 people from the Virgo Transport 8 ship and were still searching for any other survivors. At a rescue center, one passenger said he held onto the ship's railings after it flipped over, then managed to climb to a higher point on the stricken vessel as it tossed and turned in the water. Families of passengers also gathered in the city waiting for news. One woman said she had been on the phone to her husband, who was on the boat, before they lost reception. The ship set sail with 243 people, including 30 crew members from the East Java city of Surabaya on Saturday, according to the search and rescue agencies. Transport Minister Dudi Purwagandhi told a press conference that a passing helicopter reported the ship had capsized, adding that the cause was still being investigated. The search and rescue agency earlier said the ship had sunk. Ipudu Sudayana, the head of the agency's Banja Masin office, said in a video statement that rescued passengers had been taken to other ships. Now, Canada's Prime Minister Mark Carney reportedly wants a closer relationship with the European Union and is exploring whether Canada could become an associate member of the bloc. Citing unnamed officials from both the EU and Canada, the Wall Street Journal reported that the EU, which has not been flexible about membership rules in the past, is open to granting Canada a yet-to-be-created associate membership status. Canada's escalating trade war with the United States has added urgency to its strategic pivot towards other trading partners. Relations between Ottawa and Washington have deteriorated sharply since President Donald Trump returned to the White House last year due to disagreements over trade and other issues. The trade disputes has led to tariffs on tens of billions of dollars in cross-border trade. Canada and the EU are discussing ways of allowing Canada's goods, services, and workers involved in a strategic supply chain such as energy, AI, defense, and critical minerals to move freely, thus effectively shifting the EU border, according to the Journal. The newspaper said Canada and the EU are also talking about laying underwater cables, jointly constructing decenters, cloud storage, and new satellite networks, as well as infrastructure to ship Canadian energy to the EU. And closing off the segment, Chinese President Xi Jinping has unveiled initiatives in areas ranging from AI to trade to deepen cooperation among the greater BRICS emerging economies as Beijing seeks to link the grouping into a practical platform for global South development. Cooperation in areas from politics and security to economics and finance are the main focus areas of the grouping, with 2026 Chair India and 2027 Chair China seeking wider partnership to boost its global clout. The official Xinhua News Agency said Xi told the leaders' annual summit in New Delhi that the success of the Greater BRICS initiative depends on laying a solid foundation for pragmatic cooperation. He told the summit's closing session that Greater BRICS nations should further cooperate, maintain the stability of industrial and supply chains, and cultivate an integrated market. Xi added that China will take the lead in establishing a BRICS AI open source zone to promote cooperation on large language models, AI training, and an open AI ecosystem. He also proposed a BRICS special economic zone partnership and said China would host a BRICS service trade forum next year to boost trade and investment ties. BRICS has expanded to include Iran, Indonesia, Egypt, Ethiopia, and the United Arab Emirates beyond an original membership of Brazil, Russia, India, China, and South Africa. And those were our global reports. Next up in business. Saudi oil buyers and traders say Saudi Arabia will run out of oil stocks for exports if it does not restart its major Red Sea pipeline within days.
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6: Gone too soon you are, fair princess, from this land which loved you dearly. Your people sorrow at your passing. Our grief is beyond consolation. A radiant light you wear in a land where sun and rain have carried your charisma into our very hearts. The joy you brought us through your brilliance and care rendered us help beyond compare. Now repose in the rewards of good deeds. We invoke the blessings of the Supreme Enlightened One on you, adorned with virtues of the Triple Jewel Crown. Glenn Chatelier, on behalf of Radio Thailand.
7: New economic and financial possibilities never come from a single voice. They begin with the power of collaboration, a power that uplifts people and builds resilience for the future. And that power is coming to Thailand. Join us for the 2026 International Monetary Fund World Bank Group Annual Meetings this October 12th to 18th.
1: Business News.
0: And back with us once again. This is the Business News taking you to the financial frontier. Thousands of international delegates are scheduled to arrive in Thailand for the IMF World Bank Group meeting this October. The event is expected to boost tourism and generate up to 10 billion baht in short-term economic activity. Thanawat Pornwichai, president of the University of the Thai Chamber of Commerce and chief advisor to the university's Center for Economic and Business Forecasting, says Thailand's hosting of the 2026 IMF World Bank meetings from October 12th to 18th is a major opportunity to raise the country's international profile. Thanawat said the World Bank holds its major meetings outside its headquarters only once every 3 years. Thailand is one of just three countries, along with South Korea and Japan, to host the event for a second time. And this reflects Thailand's readiness to host major international events and strengthen its position as an ASEAN MICE hub. Around 15,000 to 20,000 people are expected to attend these meetings, and with an average spending of 30 to 50,000 baht per person, the event could generate 5 to 10 billion baht in a short-term economic activity. The meetings are also expected to help attract foreign investments in high-value sectors, including digital and AI, data centers, EVs, electronic components, humanoid technology, and digital innovation. The university president says growth in these sectors could bring more skilled expats and digital nomads to Thailand, supporting tourism services and digital finance over the next 3 to 5 years. Leaving our country, Saudi oil buyers and traders have said Saudi Arabia will run out of exportable oil stocks if it does not restart its major pipeline to the Red Sea within days, resulting in a loss of up to 4% of global supply. A further decline in Saudi flows will worsen the global supply crunch, which has already pushed global fuel prices to record highs, spur inflation around the world, and sent U.S. bond yields to the highest level since the 2008 financial crisis. And since drone attacks forced Saudi Arabia to shut its huge east-west oil pipeline on Friday, Riyadh has not given full details about the extent of the damage or how long the route will stay offline. And for the past 6 months, the pipeline running through the desert across the Arabian Peninsula has spread Saudi Arabia from the brunt, or spare Saudi Arabia in this case, from the brunt of the wartime shutdown of Strait of Hormuz, which has crippled exports from its neighbors. The world's largest exporter has used the pipeline to reroute around 4 million barrels per day, or about 4% of global supply, to the port of Yanbu on the Red Sea. However, with the pipeline out of service, Yanbu now has enough stock to maintain exports for just 5 to 7 days, according to industry sources familiar with Saudi exports. Saudi Arabia also reportedly has stocks to supply customers for several days from Egypt's ports of An Sunna on the Red Sea and Sidi Kiria on the Mediterranean. In other matters, U.S. President Donald Trump has said no country should have lower interest rates than the United States, days ahead of the Federal Reserve next policy meeting. Speaking to reporters at the Irish Open Golf Tournament, Trump said he did not know whether Fed policymakers would raise interest rates at their meeting this week. However, he argued that the U.S. should be paying the lowest interest rates in the world, regardless of what the Federal Reserve data indicates about inflation and the economy. The Fed meeting will take place less than a week after a key measure of underlying inflation, namely the Labor Department's Consumer Price Index, posted its largest increase in 4 months on Friday. That reinforced expectations that the U.S. central bank will raise rates. The central bank's governors are meeting just weeks before the midterm elections that will determine whether Republicans keep their slim majorities in both chambers of the U.S. Congress. Trump's approval ratings have fallen as inflation has persisted. He has argued that the Fed's interest rate levels have helped other countries at the expense of the U.S. The president, a frequent critic of former Fed Chair Jay Powell, has been more supportive of Fed leadership since his pick for chair, Kevin Warsh, took office earlier this year. However, Trump has recently made his demands clearer, threatening to, quote, unquote, stop trading with countries that have a deficit with the U.S. Moving on, Anthropic CEO Dario Amodei has called on AI companies to slow the pace at which they advance model capabilities and amid mounting fears of AI misuse, outlining a three-step framework to pace development and create more time to manage its risks. The three-step plan calls for embedded independent evaluators with employee-like access to verify safety practices, coordination among frontier AI firms to set safety standards and limit unchecked AI development, and international cooperation to manage AI risks. Both Elon Musk, who runs xAI, and Sam Altman, CEO of OpenAI, said in posts on social media platform X, formerly Twitter, that they agreed with Amodei. Altman said committing to having independent evaluators with employee-like access is a great idea, adding that more information would be shared soon. Amodei said his essay, public after San Francisco-based Anthropic released a threat intelligence report on Thursday, detailing how several actors use its Claude AI models for activities ranging from weapons development and cyber operations to surveillance and fraud. He pointed to AI's growing ability to improve itself, highlighting long-held concerns about it outpacing humans' ability to control its operation, along with the recent incidents involving OpenAI and Hugging Face as his primary reasons for putting the brakes on model advances. Alarms about the potential harm from AI grew this week when Anthropic researcher Jacob Coxon resigned, stating that the people building AI earnestly believe that it could kill us all by the end of the decade. And that was a quote from Jacob. Lastly, this afternoon, Hyundai Motor Group will launch vehicles equipped with its proprietary driver assistance software in late 2029, 2 years later than plans, turning to NVIDIA in the interim to accelerate deployment. A Hyundai executive said the Korean, or South Korea in this case, automaker will partner with the U.S. chipmaker to roll out advanced driver assistance systems, or ADAS, known as Level 2 and Level 3 Plus in 2028. The shift underscores the challenges Hyundai faces in developing automated driving software in-house, a project originally slated for a late 2027 debut, while raising concerns about its deepening reliance on NVIDIA. The delay has fueled worries that the automaker could fall further behind Tesla and Chinese rivals in the race to commercialize vehicle autonomy. Park Min-woo, a president at Hyundai Motor Group, said at a media briefing that Hyundai will co-design the technology with NVIDIA and use data from the system to train and refine its own software platform dubbed Atria. Park, a former NVIDIA executive who joined Hyundai in January, has spearheaded the automaker's deepening ties with the chipmaker. His strategy marks a shift from that of his predecessor Song Shanghyun, who focused heavily on internal software development before his abrupt departure in December. Hyundai vehicles powered by NVIDIA's Hyperion 10 platform will initially bypass expensive LiDAR sensors in favor of cameras, ultrasonic sensors, and a radar, according to Park. However, Hyundai is also considering LiDAR for its Level 3 automated systems, which allow hands-off driving under specific conditions. And those were our business news stories this afternoon. And if you want to catch us online, search for Radio Thailand FM 88 next. We have more of Radio Thailand news coming up.

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1: In eternal remembrance, Her Royal Highness Princess Phachara Kittiyapha Narenthira Thepayawadi Gromaluang Rajasarini Saripat Mahavachara Rajatida. Deeply grateful for Her Royal Highness's infinite royal grace and benevolence. 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
2: A single voice, when united, creates new economic and financial possibilities. Thailand is ready to host the 20 and 26th International Monetary Fund World Bank Group annual meetings this October 12th to 18th.
3: Any regional bloc like the Association of Southeast Asian Nations, or ASEAN, would not have the basis for progress in any regard if it did not first ensure the strength of its public health mechanisms. Under the amazing Thainess thrust of 2026, Thailand is fully embracing the need to ensure public health care is accessible, efficient, and effective for the entire region. The nation has made sure to provide robust public health infrastructure to ASEAN, fully applying its well-realized domestic healthcare model to bolster regional security and equity. Support for ASEAN public health by Thailand has primarily been through leadership in pandemic preparedness, advocacy for universal health coverage or UHC, and serving as a regional hub for medical innovation and specialized care. A defining pillar of Thailand's regional contribution is its role as the host of the ASEAN Center for Public Health Emergencies and Emerging Diseases. The center functions as a regional center for disease control, with Thailand focus on the response pillar of the organization. By handling central functions, Thailand facilitates the rapid exchange of epidemiological data, coordinates cross-border emergency responses, and standardizes health protocols across the 10 member states. The infrastructure ensures that a health crisis in one corner of Southeast Asia is met with a unified, data-driven defense rather than fragmented national efforts. Furthermore, Thailand serves as a living laboratory for universal health coverage. For decades, Thailand's own health program has been a global gold standard for middle-income countries. Thailand actively exports this expertise through the ASEAN Plus 3 Field Epidemiology Training Network and the various bilateral training programs. Sharing technical knowledge on health financing, strategic purchasing, and primary care management, Thailand helps ASEAN members build resilient systems that protect the most vulnerable populations from being pushed into poverty by medical expenses. Finally, Thailand's evolution into a world-class medical and wellness hub benefits the region by providing high-complexity medical services that may not yet be available in every member nation. Thailand offers a regional safety net for advanced surgeries and specialized treatments, while simultaneously collaborating with neighboring nations to upgrade their own medical workforces. Through a multifaceted effort, structural, educational, and clinical, Thailand remains a leader in the collective pursuit of a healthier ASEAN.
4: The southern border provinces of Thailand are more than a geographic location. They represent a dynamic space where bridges of understanding are continuously being built. At the center of this transformation is the Southern Border Provinces Administrative Center, SBPAC, functioning as a vital engine of development and a bridge between the state and local communities. It promotes a multicultural society where Buddhists and Muslims coexist in harmony, while also strengthening the local halal economy and expanding educational opportunities for the younger generation. Under the Joint Comprehensive Plan Towards Peace, the Thai government has moved beyond dialogue toward actionable prosperity. A key milestone is the realization of the Southern Halal Corridor, a major initiative linking local farmers and entrepreneurs directly to global markets in the Middle East. This demonstrates that peace is more sustainable when it generates tangible economic benefits for the people. At the same time, the government continues to scale the Smart Southern Border Initiative, integrating advanced digital infrastructure with traditional local wisdom. These innovation hubs equip the new generation with skills in e-commerce and AI-driven agriculture, enabling local halal products to reach international markets without intermediaries. This shift reflects a clear commitment to transforming the region from one of conflict management into a strategic economic gateway. Public consultation has also become a standard practice, with SBPAC officials and peace advocates conducting over 200 community forums across Yala, Pattani, and Rattiwad. These platforms ensure that voices of local residents, religious leaders, and youth are directly incorporated into national peace strategies. Together, these efforts highlight a holistic approach to peace building, one that integrates dialogue, development, and dignity. By aligning economic opportunity with social inclusion and cultural respect, Thailand is fostering a resilient foundation for long-term stability. In this evolving landscape, peace is no longer seen as the absence of conflict, but as the presence of opportunity, trust, shared progress for all communities.
2: Have you ever wondered why farmers have to choose between growing crops and generating solar power? Well, what if they could do both at the same time, on the very same piece of land? Thai researchers have come up with an innovative solution called agrivoltaics, or solar charing, a technology that allows farmers to grow crops and produce electricity simultaneously without sacrificing valuable farmland. The project was developed by researchers from Thailand's National Science and Technology Development Agency, or NSTDA, together with experts from NetTech, NTech, and Biotech. So how does it work? Unlike traditional solar panels, which block sunlight completely, these new generation solar panels are designed to let specific wavelengths of light pass through. The panels can filter red, blue, and white light, allowing crops underneath to receive the light they need while the panel above generate electricity. And here's where it gets really interesting. Different plants respond to different colors of light. For example, white or transparent panels are suitable for crops that thrive in strong sunlight. Red panels can help stimulate flowering, while blue panels are ideal for plants that require lower light intensity. In testing, researchers found that rose oil plants grown beneath red panels produce more flowers and larger leaves than those grown under conventional solar panels. Even aquatic plants such as duckweed showed increased growth and higher protein content under specially designed red and blue panels. But the innovation doesn't stop there. The solar panels are installed 2 to 3 meters above the ground, which is much higher than typical solar farms. This means farmers can still drive tractors underneath, use agricultural machinery, or even allow livestock to move freely through the area. Researchers also carefully calculate sunlight and shadow patterns throughout the year to ensure that crops receive the right amount of light in every season. And the result is a true win-win. So farmers can use the electricity generated to power irrigation systems, power pumps, smart farming equipment, and greenhouses. And if there is extra electricity, it can be used at home or even sold back to the power grid, creating an additional source of income. So instead of choosing between food and energy, Thailand's agrivoltaics technology is providing that it's possible to have both. It's an innovative home ground solution that supports clean energy, reduces greenhouse gas emissions, and helps farmers make better use of their land, building a more sustainable future for Thai agriculture.
1: Have you ever noticed that people today are paying more attention to their health, not just physically, but mentally and emotionally as well? Around the world, wellness is no longer seen as luxury. It's becoming a way of life. The global wellness movement has expanded far beyond gyms and fitness classes. Today, it includes healthier eating, quality sleep, stress management, mindfulness, preventive healthcare, and even digital tools that help people track their daily well-being. Experts say this shift was accelerated by the COVID-19 pandemic. During that time, many people began to realize that good health is about more than treating illness. It's about preventing it and maintaining a balanced lifestyle every day. This growing awareness has also transformed the economy. Businesses are responding by offering healthier food options, wellness retreats, meditation apps, wearable fitness devices, and personalized health services. Wellness tourism has also become one of the fastest growing sectors in the travel industry as more travelers seek destinations that help them relax, recharge, and improve their overall well-being. Thailand is well positioned to benefit from this trend with its world-renowned hospitality, traditional Thai massage, herbal wisdom, spa industry, healthy cuisine, and beautiful natural landscapes. The country already offers many experiences that align with what today's wellness travelers are looking for. In recent years, Thailand has also placed greater emphasis on promoting wellness tourism, combining healthcare services with cultural experiences, nature, and holistic lifestyles. This creates new opportunities not only for hospitals and hotels, but also for local communities, small businesses, and entrepreneurs. But perhaps the biggest takeaway is that wellness is no longer just about living longer. It's about living better. Whether it's getting enough sleep, staying active, eating nutritious food, or simply taking few moments each day to slow down and recharge, wellness is becoming part of everyday life. As this global trend continues to grow, it may also reshape how we travel, work, and define a good quality of life.

0: Thailand moves forward with the Sustainable Development Goals, which are urgent call for action by all countries, from access to life's basic needs and a healthy environment to stronger physical and mental well-being. Every person is empowered to reach their full potential. Together, we protect today's resources and create a better future for generations to come.
1: ASEAN is enhancing regional cooperation to fight fake news and misinformation through information sharing and media literacy programs, especially for the elderly. It also partners with digital platforms and financial institutions to tackle cybercrime, aiming to build a safer digital environment and minimize the social and economic impacts of misinformation. Welcome to the Stories of Thai Soft Power, the stories of Thailand's ambitious vision. From the arts to wellness, the Thai government is empowering 14 creative industries to drive national economy. Today we savor the flavors of Thai food, a global favorite that is much more than a meal. It is a masterpiece of cultural diplomacy. Thai cuisine has long been recognized as a premier global brand. Now the government is taking a strategic approach to transform this culinary heritage into a high-value industry. By focusing on the food sector, the state aims to promote Thai taste through innovation, quality standards, and creative storytelling that adds value to every dish and every ingredient. The Ministry of Culture and the Department of International Trade Promotion are at the forefront of this mission, supporting Thai entrepreneurs in expanding their footprint overseas. A key initiative is the promotion of Thai Select certification, which guarantees authentic flavors and high standards in Thai restaurants worldwide. This trust-building mechanism is crucial for attracting international food investors and ensuring the success of Thai culinary businesses on the global stage. Support is also being funneled into gastronomy tourism, where the government encourages international visitors to explore the origin of Thai ingredients through specialized tours and cooking academies. By offering financial support and streamlining export regulations, the state is making it easier for Thai food tech startups and tradition restaurants owners to innovate and grow. This strategic push ensures that Thai food remains a powerful engine for economic growth, creating a sustainable ecosystem that feeds the world while enriching the nation.

0: the Thai food industry is a vital bridge connecting a rich agricultural route with a global creative market. By transforming traditional recipes into high-value economic assets, we are building a sustainable network that benefits entrepreneurs and local communities alike. And that's all for the stories of Thai soft power. We hope you enjoyed this delicious journey. I am Wanakan Wantawin. Thank you for listening and join us again for our next episode. สวัสดีค่ะ
1: Welcome to Thailand in Tune, a journey through the sounds, stories, and memories that shape Thai music. After the worlds of classical ceremony and regional performance, our journey now moves into another landscape of Thai music, the rice field. For generations, the rice field was not only a place of work. It was also a place where rhythm, conversation, and song could live together. In rural communities, music did not always come from a formal stage. Sometimes it came from people working side by side under the sun. It was also a place where rhythm, conversation, and song could live together. In rural communities, music did not always come from a formal stage. Sometimes it came from people working side by side under the sun. This is local performance and everyday use. They could change from place to place because each community carried them in its own voice. In agricultural life, songs help turn labor into something shared. During planting or harvesting seasons, singing could ease tiredness, create rhythm, and make heavy work feel less lonely. In some traditions, singers exchange playful lines or improvise verses. Work became not only physical effort, but also a social moment. One important example is playing Kiao Kao, or rice harvesting song. This kind of song was connected with communal harvesting and the rural practice of working together. It was not usually about one famous singer standing apart from the group. Its power came from exchange, voices answering one another while the work continued. A line could carry humor, another could carry flirtation, another could respond to the rhythm of farming life. The field became a place where labor and laughter met. This is an important side of Thai music. It reminds us that songs were not always separated from daily life. They could belong to the movement of the body, cutting, carrying, resting, and beginning again. The countryside also gave Thai music a powerful emotional language. Folk songs carried the realities of ordinary people, work, hardship, hardship, and hope. The language could be direct, warm, humorous, or sharp. It spoke close to the ground. And because Thailand's regions have different landscapes and dialects, playing Pun Ban also became a way of hearing local identity. A folk song from one region may not sound like one from another. Each place carries its own accent, rhythm, and way of telling a story. This matters because the history of Thai music is not only the history of palaces, theaters, or famous artists. It is also the history of farmers, village singers, local teachers, and communities who use music to make sense of everyday life. Later, these folk voices would influence popular genres such as Lutung, often described as Thai country music. But before the microphone, the record label, or the radio broadcast, there was already the shared sound of rural life, a voice in the field, a rhythm in the work, and a song remembered after the harvest was done. And that is the sound of the rice field. It is not only about agriculture, it is about longing to a place, to a season, and to a community. Through playing Pun Ban, Thai music reminds us that culture is not created only in grand halls. Sometimes it begins with ordinary people singing together, making the work lighter, the day livelier, and the memory last longer. You've been listening to Thailand in Tune. I'm Molly Tapiwat, and until next time, สวัสดีค่ะ.
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0: This is Sawaddee Thailand. OTOP is an acronym for One Thambon, One Products. It is a local entrepreneurship stimulation program that aims to support each sub-district's unique locally made and marketed products throughout Thailand. OTOP was inspired by Japan's successful One Village, One Product program, which encourages village communities to improve the quality and marketing of local products. It chooses one outstanding product from each tambon for formal branding as a star OTOP product and provides a local and international platform for promoting these products. OTOP products include handicrafts, cotton and silk garments, pottery, fashion accessories, household items, and foods. So far, food and beverages, textiles and clothing, woven handicrafts, artistry items, gifts, household and decorative items, and non-edible herbal products have been classified for promotion. These are traditional items made in village communities, each lovingly crafted with the distinct flavors and styles of their respective locales. OTOP products made in villages are chosen for promotion due to their high quality and export potential. For example, many of the silks and benjerong ceramics are works of art that have been meticulously and lovingly crafted by hand. The project has strong government support on many levels, including identifying potential OTOP products and providing advice on production, quality control, packaging, and designs to make them more appealing to domestic and export markets. A national OTOP committee oversees the entire OTOP product cycle, with regional and provincial level committees assisting in identifying, developing, and grading OTOP products. Many government agencies have been assisting these village communities. For example, the OTOP Task Force of the Ministry of Commerce Departments of Export Promotion, or DEP, develops activities to aid in the exports of OTOP products, such as the display of selected products at trade fairs in Thailand and abroad, as well as participation in in-store promotions and Thailand exhibitions in other countries. While the OTOP project aims to increase village incomes, the government also provides a viable alternative: full-time OTOP production with substantial government assistance. The Interior Ministry's Department of Community Development works directly with villages to fine-tune their products. The Industry Ministry's Department of Industrial Promotion is important in product development, skill training, and quality control. And the DEP's Product Development Center employs teams of designers to work with villagers to create marketable designs and packages for their products. Sawaddee Thailand will return next time with exciting information about other places and events in our lovely kingdom you might want to check out or even talk to friends about. And don't forget to keep that travel spirits of yours going. Until then, Sawaddee Krap.
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2: Gone. 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
0: And that's where we wrap up the Midday News Hour for Monday, September 14th, 2026. Our next news hour is at 7 p.m. tonight, but you can catch Radio Thailand's hourly news for updates throughout the day. 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I'm Kachang with Dot Tip. Sawasdee krap.
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2: So, the crap, this is the news from Radio Thailand, FM 88. The Prime Minister has tasked the Finance Ministry with extending the Thais Help Thais Plus co-payment program by 1 or 2 months, as there is unused budget.

0: Thai Help Thai Plus initiative. People in the Dindang and Hue Quang areas of Bangkok have been observed using the subsidy when buying food or eating at food shops. Food shop owners in these areas said buyer activity increased significantly under the co-payment program, adding that they would like the government to continue releasing economic stimulus measures, such as the Thais Help Thais Plus initiative. The shop owners indicated that they would like the government to consider increasing the subsidy amount allocated under the Thais Help Thais Plus or issuing direct aid to vulnerable members of the public, noting that the co-payment program helps to invigorate their sales. On the international front, a Russian drone has struck near the Ukrainian-Polish border in the small town of Yahudin, according to Ukraine's foreign ministry. Ukrainian Foreign Minister Andriy Sabiha corrected his earlier statement, saying the drone struck at the border crossing at Yahudin. Sabiha said on social media platform X, formerly Twitter, that Russia's barbaric strikes at the Ukraine-Poland border in Yahudin are not just a continuation of its attacks on our state's borders, and that was the quote. He added further that this is Putin's terror knocking directly on the doors of the EU and NATO. Also, the second quote from the same person. A Polish border guard spokesperson told reporters that the site of the attack was 800 meters from the Polish border and that the border crossing was temporarily closed during the attack. And lastly, in the business segment, thousands of international delegates are scheduled to arrive in Thailand for the IMF World Bank Group meeting this October. The event is expected to boost tourism and generate up to 10 billion baht in short-term economic activity. Thanawat Ponwichai, president of the University of the Thai Chamber of Commerce and chief advisor to the university's Center for Economic and Business Forecasting, says Thailand's hosting of the 2026 IMF World Bank meetings from October 12th to 18th is a major opportunity to raise the country's international profile. Thanawat said the World Bank holds its major meetings outside its headquarters only once every 3 years. Thailand is one of just three countries, along with South Korea and Japan, to host the event for a second time. And this reflects Thailand's readiness to host major international events and strengthen its position as an ASEAN MICE hub.
1: In eternal remembrance, Her Royal Highness Princess Pattara Kittiyapa Narayanthira Thepayawadi Gromaluang Rajasarini Saripat Mahawachara Rajatida. Deeply grateful for Her Royal Highness's infinite royal grace and benevolence. Most humbly dedicated by the executives, civil servants, and staff of Radio Thailand FM 88.
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0: And this has been the news from Radio Thailand FM 88. I'm Krachang with Tanchit. Sawasdee krap.
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2: Bubu Dawai. The Bubu Dawai, or wire fish trap, is a simple tool used for catching fish. The main materials used to make a Bubu Dawai are wire mesh, nails, wooden support beams, and rope. The first step in constructing the trap is assembling its frame or structural ribs. The frame is shaped with a slight taper at the top, forming an elongated rectangle approximately 30 cm in height. Once the frame is completed, it is then enclosed with wire mesh. The front section of the trap is formed using the same type of wire, designed with an inward tapering valve. This ensures that any fish entering the trap will not be able to escape. Before the trap is lowered to the riverbed, it is filled with bait. Commonly used bait includes yam, cassava, and roasted miche coconut flesh. Some fishermen also use canned sardines with small holes pierced into the tin. Although this type of bait is more expensive, it lasts up to a week and often yields abundant catches. Fishermen have several options when choosing where to place their wire traps. Popular locations include brackish rivers and open seas. Traps set in rivers typically catch species such as red snapper, kitang, belais, sembilang, langut, grouper, barabarahan, umpak, katambak, kalakitok, as well as various crabs including kalop, horseshoe crab, and belukang. Meanwhile, traps deployed at sea commonly capture fish such as red snapper, white snapper, grouper, barabarahan, chickenfish, and several other reef-dwelling species. Source from Warisan Kitani, published by Dewan Bahasa dan Pustaka Brunei, 2017.

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1: Brought to you by EVA Air. Sharing the world, flying together.

Yeah. CSOC expressed confidence in Thailand's position, which the government maintains is grounded in international law. Thailand favors direct negotiations and believes other mechanisms should be considered if bilateral talks fail to reach a resolution and both countries agree on an alternative process. Regarding Gok Kut, CSOC reaffirmed Thailand's position that the island is Thai territory and that its sovereignty is neither in question nor subject to negotiation or compulsory conciliation. Thailand bases

resolving issues between the two sides. Deputy Prime Minister and Foreign Minister Siha Sak Phuong Kiat Gao will be in Singapore today for the proceedings after attending the 18th BRICS Summit in India.

0: resolving outstanding issues. On the international front, at least 6 people have died and another 129 are still missing after an Indonesian passenger ship capsized in the Java Sea during bad weather early on Sunday. The search and rescue agency said crews managed to rescue 108 people from the Virgo Transport 8 ship and were still searching for any other survivors. At a rescue center, one passenger said he held onto the ship's railings after it flipped over, then managed to climb to a higher point on the stricken vessel as it tossed and turned in the water. Families of passengers also gathered in the city waiting for news. One woman said she had been on the phone to her husband, who was on the boat, before they lost reception. And lastly, in the business segment, Saudi oil buyers and traders have said Saudi Arabia will run out of exportable oil stocks if it does not restart its major pipeline to the Red Sea within days, resulting in a loss of up to 4% of global supply. A further decline in Saudi flows will worsen the global supply crunch, which has already pushed global fuel prices to record highs, spur inflation around the world, and sent U.S. bond yields to the highest level since the 2008 financial crisis. And since drone attacks forced Saudi Arabia to shut its huge east-west oil pipeline on Friday, Riyadh has not given full details about the extent of the damage or how long the route will stay offline. And for the past 6 months, the pipeline running through the desert across the Arabian Peninsula has spread Saudi Arabia from the brunt, or spare Saudi Arabia in this case, from the brunt of the wartime shutdown of Strait of Hormuz, which has crippled exports from its neighbors.
1: In eternal remembrance, Her Royal Highness Princess Pachara Kittiyapa Narayantira Thepayawadi Gromaluang Rajasarini Saripat Mahawachara Rajatida. Deeply grateful for Her Royal Highness's infinite royal grace and benevolence. Most humbly dedicated by the executives, civil servants, and staff of Radio Thailand FM 88.
2: Thailand's healthcare system focuses on long-term sustainability in line with the 13th National Development Plan, continuing progress, laying strong foundations, and growing together toward a sustainable health system.
0: 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I'm Kachang Wit. 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
5: Sawasdee krap and welcome back to Music in Time on Radio Thailand. The musical journey into Thailand's timeless melody, performed by the Public Relations Department band. I am Chanathip Thiuthong. Today we are taking a journey back to the golden era of Thai popular music, with Rak Cham Prak, a timeless song about love, separation, and deep pain of saying goodbye. Let's discover the story behind this beautiful classic.

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Department of Publicity Band which later became widely known as Suntaraporn Band It is a fine example how elegant Thai literary language could be beautifully combined with Western-influenced musical styles. Through its poetic lyrics, the song tells of the deep pain of being separated from someone you love, a feeling that becomes especially overwhelming in the stillness of the night. And now let's enjoy the Rak Champrak

0: Welcome back to Music in Time. The song you just heard is Rak Champrak, performed by the Public Relations Department Band. The song takes us to Song Yam, or the midnight, a time when darkness and silence seem to make loneliness even more intense. The pain of separation is described as being too severe that it feels as if the heart itself has been torn from the chest. The person left behind is overwhelmed by longing, sorrow, and tears, unable to escape the memories of one who has gone. What makes the song particularly poignant is the sudden change from happiness to heartbreak. The joy and fulfillment once shared with loved one may have lasted only for a single night, but the sorrow that follows can feel endless. Through its beautiful melody and poetic language, Rak Champrak captures the moment when love and happiness give way to loneliness and unbearable longing. And that was Rak Champrak on Music in Time, a timeless song that reminds us how deeply love can hurt when two hearts are forced to part. Thank you for listening. Until next time, keep the music playing and let it take you back in time. I am Chanathip Thieuthong. Sawasdee krap.
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3: The Ministry of Education is encouraging school executives and education area offices to adjust their roles to drive change in teaching and learning while ensuring that schools remain safe spaces. Minister of Education Prasut Chantararongthong inaugurated a seminar attended by directors and deputy directors of 245 education area offices nationwide. The two-day seminar held in Pathumthani province emphasized educational institution executives shifting from order givers to providers of support. The education minister called for teaching efforts and promote analytical thinking, as well as encouraging lifelong learning and the use of digital technology to support teaching. He also addressed safety at educational institutions and the protection and care of all students. The education minister addressed Thailand's improved ranking under the Program for International Student Assessments, or PISA, conducted by the Organization for Economic Cooperation and Development, or OECD. He welcomed Thailand's rise to the 53rd spot, compared with the 58th spot back in 2022, but called for an assessment of Thailand's education's strengths and weaknesses in light of the PISA data.
2: On the international front,
3: Canada's Prime Minister Mark Carney reportedly wants a closer relationship

with the European Union and is exploring whether Canada could become an associate member of the bloc. Citing unnamed officials from both the EU and Canada, the Wall Street Journal reported that the EU, which has not been flexible about membership rules in the past, is open to granting

0: and workers involved in a strategic supply chain such as energy, AI, defense, and critical minerals to move freely, thus effectively shifting the EU border, according to the journal. And lastly, in the business segment, U.S. President Donald Trump has said no country should have lower interest rates than the United States, days ahead of the Federal Reserve next policy meeting. Speaking to reporters at the Irish Open golf tournament, Trump said he did not know whether Fed policymakers would raise interest rates at their meeting this week. However, he argued that the U.S. should be paying the lowest interest rates in the world, regardless of what the Federal Reserve data indicates about inflation and the economy. The Fed meeting will take place less than a week after a key measure of underlying inflation, namely the Labor Department's Consumer Price Index, posted its largest increase in 4 months on Friday. That reinforced expectations that the U.S. central bank will raise rates. The central bank's governors are meeting just weeks before the midterm elections that will determine whether Republicans keep their slim majorities in both chambers of the U.S. Congress.
1: In eternal remembrance, Her Royal Highness Princess Pattirakittiyapa Narayantira Thepayawadi Gromaluang Rajasarini Saripat Mahawachara Rajatida. Deeply grateful for Her Royal Highness's infinite royal grace and benevolence. Most humbly dedicated by the executives, civil servants, and staff of Radio Thailand FM 88.
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0: 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I'm Kachang Wit, Tajit Sodikrap.
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4: 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Now, let's talk about something we can all agree on. Thai food is delicious. From Pad Thai, like Tom Yam Kung, green curry, to Som Tam, mango sticky rice, and all those amazing dishes you can find on the streets of Thailand. There is always something new to try. And if you've been listening to Talk to Thai, you may already know a few useful Thai words to describe good food. You can say aroy, meaning delicious. You can say yod yim, meaning excellent. Or if something is really the best, you can say ti nung, literally number one. But today we are going to learn a word that you'll definitely need after eating all that delicious Thai food. Today's word is im. Im. It means full. Not full as in full restaurant or full schedule. When you've eaten enough food and your stomach is satisfied, you can say im. So if someone asks you, kin im mai, that means, are you full? Or more naturally, have you had enough to eat? You can simply answer, im leo. That means, I'm full. The word leo is very useful in Thai. It's often tell us that something has already happened or has been completed. So, im leo is literally something like full already. For example, imagine your Thai friend texts you to your restaurant and you've already had your pad Thai. Some grilled chicken, some tam, and maybe a little mango sticky rice. Then your friend asks, did you want some more? And you can politely say, mai leo, im leo. No, thank you, I'm full. That is a very useful phrase to remember. But now, saying im means you're full. But Thai speakers have several ways to describe just how full they are. For example, im mak. This means very full. The word mak means very or a lot. So if you've eaten a huge meal, you can say im mak, I'm very full. Then there is another fun expression, im prae. Im prae. This means you are really, really full. It's an informal and playful expression. You might use it after eating so much that you feel like you can possibly eat another bite. So you could say, วันนี้กินเยอะมากอิ่มแปรเลย I ate so much today. I'm absolutely stuffed. And if you're still hungry, you can say, ไม่อิ่ม That simply means, I'm not full. So let's review. อิ่ม means full. อิ่มมากmeans very full. Im pae means really stuffed. And mai im means not full. Those are simple expressions, but they are very useful when you are eating in Thailand.
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think about the generations and to say we want to make it a better place for our children and our children's children so that they know it's a better world for them and think if they can make it a better place.

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1: Welcome back to Talk to Thai. Today's word is im. Means full. You've eaten enough. You've eaten so much. But there's something interesting about the word im. It isn't only about food. Thai people can also use im to describe a feeling of emotional satisfaction or fulfillment. For example, im dai. The word dai means heart or mind. So im dai can mean something like fulfilled, touched, or emotionally satisfied. It's like the feeling you get when something makes your heart feel full. For example, you might see a beautiful moment between people, receive kindness from someone, or do something meaningful for others. You could describe that feeling as im dai. My heart feels fulfilled. So in Thai, the idea of being full can go beyond your stomach. You can be im thong, physically full from food. And you can be im dai, emotionally fulfilled. That's a nice little insight into how Thai language connects food, feelings, and everyday life.
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2: And now it's time for our Culture Corner. Today, let's stay with the topic of Thai food. One of the things that make Thai cuisine so interesting is the balance of different flavors. When people talk about Thai food, they often mention four major flavors: sweet, sour, salty, and spicy. You'll find these flavors combined in many different dishes. Take tom yum, for example. You can have sourness from lime, heat from chilies, saltiness from fish sauce, and sweetness that helps balance everything together. Or take som tam, Thai green papaya salad. It can be spicy, sour, salty, and sweet all at the same time. And that balance is one reason Thai food can be so exciting. But there's another important part of Thai food culture. Eating is often a social experience. When Thai people eat together, it is common for everyone to order several dishes and share them. Instead of each person ordering one large individual meal, you might have a table filled with different dishes in the middle. Someone takes a little curry, someone else has some stir-fried vegetables, another person takes some som tam, and of course someone is probably reaching for the last bit of fried chicken. That's why one of the most important questions at a Thai meal is, "Gin ing mai? Do you want some more?" And sometimes even when you say, "Im leo, I'm full," your friend might still say, "Just a little more." Because sharing food is also a way of showing care. So if someone keeps offering you food after you've already said you are full, they may simply be trying to make sure you've had enough. And if you really are completely full, now you know another expression, im prae. And that's another reason you might want to remember this word. In just 28 days, Bangkok will welcome the 2026 IMF World Bank Group annual meetings taking place at the Queen Sirikit National Convention Center. Delegates and visitors from around the world will be coming to Bangkok, and we Thai people are looking forward to welcoming them. And while you're here, we hope you do more than just attend meetings. Come and try Thai food with us. Try the pad Thai, tom yum, green curry, som tam, mango sticky rice, and so much more. And who knows, by the end of your trip, you might be able to say, im leo, or maybe im prae. That's our little Thai lesson and invitation to enjoy Thailand together. I'm Nishanandran Sawat, and you've been listening to Talk to Thai on Radio Thailand FM 88. 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
2: So, the crap, this is the news from Radio Thailand, FM 88. Thailand has reaffirmed its readiness to participate in compulsory conciliation proceedings with Cambodia under the United Nations Convention on the Law of the Sea, or UNCLOS, while maintaining that bilateral negotiations remain its preferred approach to resolving issues between the two sides. Deputy Prime Minister and Foreign Minister Sihasak Phuongkhet Gao will be in Singapore today for the proceedings after attending the 18th BRICS Summit in India. Sihasak expressed confidence in Thailand's position, which the government maintains is grounded in international law. Thailand favors direct negotiations and believes other mechanisms should be considered if bilateral talks fail to reach a resolution and both countries agree on an alternative process. Regarding Koh Kood, Sihasak reaffirmed Thailand's position that the island is Thai territory and that its sovereignty is neither in question nor subject to negotiation or compulsory conciliation. Thailand bases its sovereignty over the island on a convention dating to the period when Cambodia was under French colonial rule and will not include the issue in the proceedings. Thailand remains open to dialogue and legal processes conducted under international law while maintaining its position on a sovereignty. The Thai government also made clear that direct communication, confidence building, and mutually acceptable agreements between the two neighboring countries are the preferred path towards resolving outstanding issues. On the international front, a Russian drone has struck near the Ukrainian-Polish border in the small town of Yahudin, according to Ukraine's foreign ministry. Ukrainian Foreign Minister Andriy Sabiha corrected his earlier statement, saying the drone struck at the border crossing at Yahudin. Sabiha said on social media platform X, formerly Twitter, that Russia's barbaric strikes at the Ukraine-Poland border in Yahudin are not just a continuation of its attacks on our state's borders, and that was the quote. He added further that this is Putin's terror knocking directly on the doors of the EU and NATO. Also, the second quote from the same person. A Polish border guard spokesperson told reporters that the site of the attack

0: October 12th to 18th is a major opportunity to raise the country's international profile. Tanawat said the World Bank holds its major meetings outside its headquarters only once every 3 years. Thailand is one of just three countries, along with South Korea and Japan, to host the event for a second time. And this reflects Thailand's readiness to host major international events and strengthen its position as an ASEAN MICE hub. Around 15,000 to 20,000 people are expected to attend these meetings. And with an average spending of 30 to 50,000 baht per person, the event could generate 5 to 10 billion baht in a short-term economic activity. The meetings are also expected to help attract foreign investments in high-value sectors, including digital and AI, data centers, EVs, electronic components, humanoid technology, and digital innovation.
1: Under Thailand is the national strategy. We are forging a path of stability, prosperity, and sustainability. A vision that inspires progress, strengthens communities, and leads Thailand toward a stable and sustainable future.
0: This has been the news from Radio Thailand FM 88. I'm Kachang with Tanjit. Sawasdee krap.
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Buriram Province's spectacular Phnom Rung Mountain Climbing Festival had just taken place on April 5th, and this year's celebration was absolutely beautiful. For those unfamiliar, this annual festival celebrates one of nature's most stunning phenomena. Every year, the first light from sunrise aligns perfectly with all 15 doorways of the ancient temple at the Phnom Rung Historical Park. So between 5:50 and 6:10 a.m., golden sunlight streams through these thousand-year-old stone passages, and it's breathtaking, it's mystical, and it's been drawing crowds for generations. But what makes the festival this year even more spectacular is that Opal Suchatta Chungsi, our reigning Miss World 2025, graced the festival in the most breathtaking way imaginable. She embodied Pranang Pubadintara Lakshmi Tewi in the grand cultural procession. So imagine our Miss World adorning radiant golden ceremonial robes, an elegant towering crown, and Opal moving through the parade like a queen descending from the heavens. She is just gorgeous, and spectators couldn't stop photographing her. The festival itself is a three-day celebration of ancient Khom civilization. Sacred worship ceremonies, the magnificent procession of Lord Shiva, divine vehicles representing all 10 directions, and hundreds of dancers in dazzling traditional costumes. Thailand is preserving its cultural soul while creating new memories. All right, let's take a short break for some music, and we'll be right back for more.

Before the break, I mentioned a grand festival, but now let's dive deeper into this historical temple. Prasat Hin Phnom Rung literally means huge mountain, and it's one of Thailand's most profound architectural treasures located in Buriram province. Built over 1,000 years ago, this sanctuary wasn't just constructed, it was conceived as a spiritual journey. The entire complex represents Mount Kailat, a sacred home to Lord Shiva, and every architectural element tells its story. So your ascend begins at the lower stairway where kings once purified themselves before entering. Then comes the first of three magnificent Naga bridges, which are serpent railings with five heads facing all four directions, carved lotus flowers representing the eight directions of the universe. And these bridges, they're not just walkways, they symbolize the connection between our earthly realm and the divine. As you climb through 70 sandstone pillars topped with lotus buds, also known as Sao Nang Riang, you're walking the path ancient devotees walked. Built from pink sandstone in the 12th century, it's adorned with intricate carvings of Hindu gods and scenes from the Ramayana. Her Royal Highness Princess Mahachakri Sirinthorn officially opened this site back in 1988 after meticulous restoration. She has given back to Thai people a tangible connection to our multicultural heritage, where Hindu, Buddhist, and Kham traditions beautifully intertwine. The temple is open daily from 6 a.m. until 6 p.m., and you can go witness where earth meets heaven. All right, it's time for a break, and when we come back, I'll show you what to eat in Buriram province.

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Since we are already in Buriram province to visit the Phanomrung Temple, let's stop by the market for some iconic lukchin yungin, or meatballs you don't sit to eat, you stand to eat them. For over half a century, behind Buriram Railway Station, locals have gathered to enjoy perfectly bouncy meatballs in a uniquely communal way, which is standing shoulder to shoulder, chatting between bites, sharing stories over steaming bowls, thus the name. Traditionally, everyone dipped their meatballs into the same pot of tangy, spicy sauce. But nowadays, we have to hygienically evolve, and Buriram launched the Standing Meatball Festival in 2017, where individual sauce cups now ensure hygiene while preserving that authentic standing experience. They're meatballs handcrafted by vendors who've perfected their recipes across generations, so each have their own secret blend of pork, fish, or beef, bouncy texture, and aromatic broths. So it's fast food with a soul. For Buriram Province, this humble street snack has become a culinary ambassador, drawing travelers who come for ancient temples but leave remembering the joy of standing elbow to elbow with strangers united by meatballs. So make sure to check that out. And that is all for this episode of Sawadee Thailand, wishing everyone happy travels and even happier eating. I'm Nawarat Wong Araya. Sawadee ka.

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3: The Ministry of Education is encouraging school executives and education area offices to adjust their roles to drive change in teaching and learning while ensuring that schools remain safe spaces. Minister of Education Prasut Jantararongthong inaugurated a seminar attended by directors and deputy directors of 245 education area offices nationwide. The two-day seminar held in Pathumthani province emphasized educational institution executives shifting from order givers to providers of support. The education minister called for teaching efforts and promote analytical thinking as well as encouraging lifelong learning and the use of digital technology to support teaching. He also addressed safety at educational institutions and the protection and care of all students. The education minister addressed Thailand's improved ranking under the Program for International Student Assessments, or PISA, conducted by the Organization for Economic Cooperation and Development, or OECD. He welcomed Thailand's rise to the 53rd spot, compared with the 58th spot back in 2022, but called for an assessment of Thailand's education's strengths and weaknesses in light of the PISA data.
2: On the international front,
3: at least six people have died and another 129 are still missing after an Indonesian passenger ship capsized in the Java Sea during bad weather early on Sunday. The search and rescue agency said crews managed to rescue 108 people from the Virgo Transport 8 ship and were still searching for any other survivors. At a rescue center, one passenger said he held onto the ship's railings after it flipped over, then managed to climb to a higher point on the stricken vessel as it tossed and turned in the water. Families of passengers also gathered in the city waiting for news. One woman said she had been on the phone to her husband, who was on the boat before they lost reception. The ship set sail with 243 people, including 30 crew members from the East Java city of Surabaya on Saturday, according to the search and rescue agencies. Transport Minister Dudi Purwa Gandhi told a press conference that a passing helicopter reported the ship had capsized, adding that the cause was still being investigated. The search and rescue agency earlier said the ship had

0: Saudi flows will worsen the global supply crunch, which has already pushed global fuel prices to record highs, spur inflation around the world, and sent U.S. bond yields to the highest level since the 2008 financial crisis. And since drone attacks forced Saudi Arabia to shut its huge east-west oil pipeline on Friday, Riyadh has not given full details about the extent of the damage or how long the route will stay offline. And for the past 6 months, the pipeline running through the desert across the Arabian Peninsula has spared Saudi Arabia from the brunt, or spare Saudi Arabia in this case, from the brunt of the wartime shutdown of Strait of Hormuz, which has crippled exports from its neighbors.
1: In eternal remembrance, Her Royal Highness Princess Pachara Kittiyapa Narayantira Thepayawadi Gromaluang Rajasarini Saripat Mahawachara Rajatida. Deeply grateful for Her Royal Highness's infinite royal grace and benevolence. Most humbly dedicated by the executives, civil servants, and staff of Radio Thailand FM 88.
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0: 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I'm Kachang Wit, Tachit Sawadee Krap.
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2: 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I'm Bang Pop Ek, Phorn Phung Meta.
3: And I'm Kachang Wit Tok Chit.
2: Making the national headlines this evening. Prime Minister Anuttin Chanwirakul meets former UK Prime Minister Sir Tony Blair at Government House to discuss economic transformation, future industry and technology. Meanwhile, the government spokesman asserts that revisions to firearms possession and control laws would not require gun owners to renew their permit every 1 or 2 months.
3: Looking at the global scene, Ukraine's foreign minister says a Russian drone struck near the Ukrainian-Polish border in the small town of Yahudin.
2: On the business agenda, AI-connected stocks fall sharply in early Asian trading after the CEOs of the companies developing the most advanced US AI models issue apocalyptic warnings.
3: We will now take a look at those top headlines and many more in detail.
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2: Welcome to the evening show. 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And now you're listening to the national news, headlines from Bangkok and around Thailand. Prime Minister Anuttin Chanwirakul met former UK Prime Minister Sir Tony Blair at Government House today to discuss Thailand's economic transformation, future industry, and technology. Anuttin is seeking expertise from the Tony Blair Institute for Global Change, or TBI, where Blair serves as an executive chairman. As Thailand develops new economic engines in AI, advanced industry, and clean energy. Government spokesperson Ekapop Pien Pisset reported that discussions cover investment in AI, semiconductors, and advanced industry, as well as the use of AI to boost productivity, develop workforce skills, and improve public administration. Thailand is also reviewing data center investment rules while managing environmental effects. Blair stressed the value of data ownership in supporting Thai applications and startups. Anuttin also sought TBI support as Thailand pursues full membership in the Organization of Economic Cooperation and Development by 2028, including on the aspects of green and digital transitions. Energy discussions covered solar rooftops and other technologies that could support domestic needs,

0: form that there was about 40 to 50 billion baht of budget remaining under the Thai Self-Thai Plus program because the eligible user slots were not fully taken during the registration phase. He has ordered Minister of Finance Ek Niti Thanprapat to channel this fund towards extending the co-payment program for 1 or 2 months. The current month is the final month for subsidized purchases under the Thai Self-Thai Plus initiative. People in the Dindang and Hue Quang areas of Bangkok have been observed using the subsidy when buying food or eating at food shops. Food shop owners in these areas said buyer activity increased significantly under the co-payment program, adding that they would like the government to continue releasing economic stimulus measures such as the Thai Self-Thai Plus initiative. The shop owners indicated that they would like the government to consider increasing the subsidy amount allocated under the Thai Self-Thai Plus or issuing direct aid to vulnerable members of the public, noting that the co-payment program helps to invigorate their sales.
1: The Commerce Ministry is elevating efforts to suppress nominee businesses by exchanging land and condominium ownership data with the Ministry of Interior. Department of Business Development Director General Poon Pong Nainapakon reviewed results from synergizing data with the Department of Lands for the purpose of inspecting landholding and property possession by juristic persons that had foreign shareholders. It was determined that 125,622 juristic persons held real estate. A total of 1.26 million land deeds are held by these juristic persons, involving 4.5 million rai of land. 36,277 of these juristic persons had foreign shareholders, with this group of firms possessing around 300,000 land plots that cover about 1 million rai. Poon Pong elaborated that landholding by juristic persons involving foreigners was concentrated in Bangkok, Chonburi, Samut Prakan, Patum Thani, Nonthaburi, Rayong, Ayutthaya, Cha Cheung Sao, and Prajinburi. Meanwhile, juristic persons possessed around 240,000 units of condominiums, accounting for a total area of 13 million square meters. 7,082 juristic persons with foreign shareholders were the owners of almost 77,000 units. The Director General said these figures will be analyzed to facilitate investigations into wrongdoings, especially in economic areas and important tourism cities, in order to nurture the transparent business environment that is fair to Thai businesses.
0: Meanwhile, Thailand has reaffirmed its readiness to participate in compulsory conciliation proceedings with Cambodia under the United Nations Convention on the Law of the Sea, or UNCLOS, while maintaining that bilateral negotiations remain its preferred approach to resolving issues between the two sides. Deputy Prime Minister and Foreign Minister Sihasak Phuongkhet Gao will be in Singapore today for the proceedings after attending the 18th BRICS Summit in India. Sihasak expressed confidence in Thailand's position, which the government maintains is grounded in international law. Thailand favors direct negotiations and believes other mechanisms should be considered if bilateral talks fail to reach a resolution and both countries agree on an alternative process. Regarding Koh Kood, Sihasak reaffirmed Thailand's position that the island is Thai territory and that its sovereignty is neither in question nor subject to negotiation or compulsory conciliation. Thailand bases its sovereignty over the island on a convention dating to the period when Cambodia was under French colonial rule and will not include the issue in the proceedings. Thailand remains open to dialogue and legal processes conducted under international law while maintaining its position on a sovereignty. The Thai government also made clear that direct communication, confidence building, and mutually acceptable agreements between the two neighboring countries are the preferred path towards resolving outstanding issues.
1: The government spokesman asserted that current amendment efforts for firearms possession and firearms control laws would not require gun owners to renew their permit every 1 or 2 months, contrary to some reports. Government spokesperson Ekapop Pienpiseit addressed current amendment efforts for firearm laws and improvements to firearms control, saying the goal is to enhance people's safety. Meanwhile, consideration is also made over the needs of individuals

0: who are permitted by law to possess or carry firearms. Your current focus is on establishing database and reviewing laws to ensure they are consistent with current needs and actual circumstances. Agapop explained that at present, the matter is still at the draft legislation stage and is undergoing consideration. As for reports indicating that gun owners would have to renew their licenses and pay fees every 1 to 2 months, the spokesman said this is not true. Meanwhile, officials performing their duties and the relevant athletes will continue to be permitted to possess firearms in accordance with conditions prescribed by law. He also stressed that having a license to possess and use a firearm does not mean that a person may carry a firearm in public without restriction.
1: Now, the Ministry of Education is encouraging school executives and education area offices to adjust their roles to drive change in teaching and learning while ensuring that schools remain safe spaces. Minister of Education Prasad Jantararung Thong inaugurated a seminar attended by directors and deputy directors of 245 education area offices nationwide. The two-day seminar held in Pathum Thani province emphasized educational institution executives shifting from order givers to providers of support. The education minister called for teaching efforts and promote analytical thinking, as well as encouraging lifelong learning and the use of digital technology to support teaching. He also addressed safety at educational institutions and the protection and care of all students. The education minister addressed Thailand's improved ranking under the Program for International Student Assessments, or PISA, conducted by the Organization for Economic Cooperation and Development, or OECD. He welcomed Thailand's rise to the 53rd spot, compared with the 58th spot back in 2022, but called for an assessment of Thailand's education's strengths and weaknesses in light of the PISA data.
0: Those were our national stories. Up next in global news. U.S. President Donald Trump likens critiques of AI to very negative forces, bringing up scenarios that will not happen.
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3: In eternal remembrance, Her Royal Highness Princess Pattara Kittiyapa Narayantira Thepayawadi Gromaluang Rajasarini Saripat Mahawachara Rajatida. Deeply grateful for Her Royal Highness's infinite royal grace and benevolence. 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
0: 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This is the Global News, catching you up on the world today. Indian Prime Minister Narendra Modi has warned that rising geopolitical tensions, supply chain disruptions, and climate crises are increasingly affecting people worldwide and called for strengthened cooperation and support across the Global South. Addressing the BRICS Summit of Leading Developing Nations On its second day in New Delhi, Modi also warned that the weaponization of technology and critical minerals could hinder global development and share prosperity. Founded in 2006 by Brazil, Russia, India, and China, BRICS has expanded to 11 members, representing about half of the world's population and a significant share of global economic output. It has sought greater representation for developing nations in global institutions and promoted alternatives to Western-dominated financial systems. Modi, alongside bloc leaders, including Chinese President Xi Jinping, Russian President Vladimir Putin, and Iranian President Masoud Pezeshkian, said the number of conflicts and tensions in the world is continuously increasing, and this is having an increasingly negative and far-reaching impact on the lives of ordinary people. Modi also said pandemics, climate disasters, and supply chain disruptions have shown that in today's interconnected world, no crisis remains confined to a single region. He added that the bloc agreed to establish an integrated early warning system for infectious diseases aimed at boosting preparedness and response to future outbreaks.
1: A Russian drone has struck near the Ukrainian-Polish border in the small town of Yahudin, according to Ukraine's foreign ministry. Ukrainian Foreign Minister Andriy Sabiha corrected his earlier statement, saying the drone struck at the border crossing at Yahudin. Sabiha said on social media platform X, formerly Twitter, that Russia's barbaric strikes at the Ukraine-Poland border in Yahudin are not just a continuation of its attacks on our state's borders, and that was the quote. He added further that this is Putin's terror knocking directly on the doors of the EU and NATO. Also, the second quote from the same person. A Polish border guard spokesperson told reporters that the site of the attack was 800 meters from the Polish border and that the border crossing was temporarily closed during the attack. In a separate statement, Ukrainian railway Ukrlyznetsia said that in Volyn, another region bordering Poland, a drone attacked the locomotive of a passenger train just 2 kilometers from the Polish border. The company said no one was, however, injured. Ukraine operates several border crossings with Poland, through which a significant proportion of the military and humanitarian aid from its allies is delivered to the country.
0: U.S. President Donald Trump has likened critiques of artificial intelligence to very negative forces, bringing up scenarios that will not happen, and said he wanted to make sure that the United States remains the industry leader. When asked if the AI industry should slow down or be more regulated, Trump told reporters at his Ireland golf course that whoever wins AI wins. Trump has resisted stirring concerns about AI. The public debate about AI has heated up in the US after 2 Anthropic researchers issued warnings that the rapidly progressing technology could lead to the extinction of the human race in the not-too-distant future. In his second term, Trump's administration has largely embraced AI firms. These AI leaders and other technology companies have also supported Trump's initiatives. AI executives have poured money into the midterm campaign ahead of the November 3rd election that will determine control of Congress. SpaceX CEO Elon Musk's super PAC, known as MegaPAC, has already spent millions backing Republican candidates and is expected to play a major role in voter turnout efforts this fall. Jacob Coxon, one of the Anthropic researchers who resigned it and then issued the warnings, has pushed for the U.S. to work with other countries to ensure pace.
1: Elsewhere in the world, at least 6 people have died and another 129 are still missing after an Indonesian passenger ship capsized in the Java Sea during bad weather early on Sunday. The search and rescue agency said crews managed to rescue 108 people from the Virgo Transport 8 ship and were still searching for any other survivors. at a rescue center. One passenger said he held onto the ship's railings after it flipped over, then managed to climb to a higher point on the stricken vessel as it tossed and turned in the water. Families of passengers also gathered in the city waiting for news. One woman said she had been on the phone to her husband, who was on the boat, before they lost reception. The ship set sail with 243 people, including 30 crew members from the East Java city of Surabaya on Saturday, according to the search and rescue agencies. Transport Minister Dudi Purwa Gandhi told a press conference that a passing helicopter reported the ship had capsized, adding that the cause was still being investigated. The search and rescue agency earlier said the ship had sunk. Ipudu Sudayana, the head of the agency's Banjarmasin office, said in a video statement that rescued passengers had been taken to other ships.
0: Beijing is banning the possession of drones within city limits in new rules that further tightened its regulations on drones, which already include a May ban on sales of the devices. The ban on possession will come into effect in mid-November. Beijing has barred unauthorized drone flights, citing security reasons, and has designated the city's administrative area as restricted airspace. The latest revised rules come after a fatal accident in late June when a small aircraft crashed into a Beijing skyscraper, killing the pilot and injuring 13 others. Under regulations approved in March and which came into effect May 1st, existing drone owners in Beijing had to register their devices with their real names and identities, but owners have been allowed to keep their registered drones under strict requirements. However, according to the revised regulations approved this month, which will be effective from November 15, the possession or storage of drones or key components within Beijing's city limits will also be banned. The revised rules were released on Sunday by authorities. Authorities can confiscate the drones of those who do not comply and can impose fines on individuals and companies. Beijing authorities will be offering subsidies for existing drone owners to sell their devices at designated buyback locations.
1: Now, Canada's Prime Minister Mark Carney reportedly wants a closer relationship with the European Union and is exploring whether Canada could become an associate member of the bloc. Citing unnamed officials from both the EU and Canada, the Wall Street Journal reported that the EU, which has not been flexible about membership rules in the past, is open to granting Canada a yet-to-be-created associate membership status. Canada's escalating trade war with the United States has added urgency to its strategic pivot towards other trading partners. Relations between Ottawa and Washington have deteriorated sharply since President Donald Trump returned to the White House last year due to disagreements over trade and other issues. The trade disputes has led to tariffs on tens of billions of dollars in cross-border trade. Canada and the EU are discussing ways of allowing Canada's goods, services, and workers involved in a strategic supply chain such as energy, AI, defense, and critical minerals to move freely, thus effectively shifting the EU border, according to the journal. The newspaper said Canada and the EU are also talking about laying underwater cables, jointly constructing cloud storage and new satellite networks, as well as infrastructure to ship Canadian energy to the EU.
0: That's it for the global segment. Next in our business updates. Ticket prices for interprovincial and interregional buses in Thailand will increase by 3 satang per kilometer starting on the 15th of this month.
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6: Gone too soon you are, fair princess, from this land which loved you dearly. Your people sorrow at your passing. Our grief is beyond consolation. A radiant light you wear in a land where sun and rain have carried your charisma into our very hearts. The joy you brought us through your brilliance and care rendered us help beyond compare. Now repose in the rewards of good deeds. We invoke the blessings of the Supreme Enlightened One on you, adorned with virtues of the Triple Jewel Crown. 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
7: 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And that power is coming to Thailand. 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
0: This is the Business News, taking you to the financial frontier. The Department of Land Transport has announced that ticket prices for interprovincial and interregional buses will increase by 3 satang per kilometer starting on the 15th of this month. The Department of Land Transport has clarified the adjustment of fares for regular long-distance bus services in line with changes in fuel prices to reflect current operating costs. The department explained that the decision was reached after the diesel price rose to 39.84 baht per liter, significantly higher than the base price of 34 baht per liter used for the previous round of fare adjustments. The Central Land Transport Control Board has therefore resolved to increase fares for Category 2 regular buses operating on routes from Bangkok to other provinces, and Category 3 buses operating between provinces, by 3 satang per kilometer per seat. This means that for a journey of 100 kilometers, the fare will increase by 3 baht per seat. The new fares will take effect from September 15th onward. Fare exemptions or reductions for various categories of passengers will continue to follow the previous criteria.
1: Thousands of international delegates are scheduled to arrive in Thailand for the IMF World Bank Group meeting this October. The event is expected to boost tourism and generate up to 10 billion baht in short-term economic activity. Thanawat Phonvichai, president of the University of the Thai Chamber of Commerce and chief advisor to the university's Center for Economic and Business Forecasting, says Thailand's hosting of the 2026 IMF World Bank meetings from October 12th to 18th is a major opportunity to raise the country's international profile. Thanawat said the World Bank holds its major meetings outside its headquarters only once every 3 years. Thailand is one of just three countries, along with South Korea and Japan, to host the event for a second time. And this reflects Thailand's readiness to host major international events and strengthen its position as an ASEAN MICE hub. Around 15,000 to 20,000 people are expected to attend these meetings, and with an average spending of 30 to 50,000 baht per person, the event could generate 5 to 10 billion baht in short-term economic activity. The meeting are also expected to help attract foreign investments in high-value sectors, including digital and AI, data centers, EVs, electronic components, humanoid technology, and digital innovation. The university president says growth in these sectors could bring more skilled expats and digital nomads to Thailand, supporting tourism services and digital finance over the next 3 to 5 years.
0: AI-connected stocks fell sharply in early Asian trading today after the CEOs of the companies developing the most advanced U.S. AI models warned that the pace of development must slow to prevent threats to humanity. Anthropic CEO Dario Amodei called on AI companies to slow the rate at which they advance model capacities amid mounting fears of misuse of artificial intelligence. Both Elon Musk, who runs xAI, and Sam Altman, CEO of OpenAI, said they agree with Amodei. Altman later said OpenAI would not proceed with an initial public offering this year, citing safety concerns. Shares in OpenAI investor SoftBank tumbled as much as 13.2% as trading began in Japan, alongside an initial 9.8% plunge for memory shipmaker Kyocera and a 3.7% decline for chip supply chain company Tokyo Electron. In Taipei, Taiwan's semiconductor manufacturing company slipped 1.2%, while in South Korea, SK Hynix slipped 5.3%, and in Samsung Electronics fell 3.7%. In Shanghai, memory chipmaker CXMT dropped 2.7%, while Semiconductor Manufacturing International Corporation fell 1.4%. In Hong Kong, Songji InnoLight shed 4.1%, while Minimax fell 5.4%. Shares of ZAI, the developer of the GLMAI series, also tumbled as much as 10.5% after making a discounted share placement. San Francisco-based Anthropic released a threat intelligence report on Thursday, detailing how several actors had used its Claude AI models for activities ranging from weapons development and cyber operations to surveillance and fraud.
1: Leaving our country, Saudi oil buyers and traders have said Saudi Arabia will run out of exportable oil stocks if it does not restart its major pipeline to the Red Sea within days, resulting in a loss of up to 4% of global supply. A further decline in Saudi flows will worsen the global supply crunch, which has already pushed global fuel prices to record highs, spur inflation around the world, and sent U.S. bond yields to the highest level since the 2008 financial crisis. And since drone attacks forced Saudi Arabia to shut its huge east-west oil pipeline on Friday, Riyadh has not given full details about the extent of the damage or how long the route will stay offline. And for the past 6 months, the pipeline running through the desert across the Arabian Peninsula has spread Saudi Arabia from the brunt, or spare Saudi Arabia in this case, from the brunt of the wartime shutdown of Strait of Hormuz, which has crippled exports from its neighbors. The world's largest exporter has used the pipeline to reroute around 4 million barrels per day, or about 4% of global supply, to the port of Yanbu on the Red Sea. However, with the pipeline out of service, Yanbu now has enough stock to maintain exports for just 5 to 7 days, according to industry sources familiar with Saudi exports. Saudi Arabia also reportedly has stocks to supply customers for several days from Egypt's ports of An Suna on the Red Sea and Sidi Kiria on the Mediterranean.
0: Amazon has said it is pausing operations with Miami-based 21 Air, the cargo carrier which operated the aircraft for Amazon Air that crashed in Miami earlier this month, killing 5 people. The 21 Air operated cargo flight for Amazon Air, which is Amazon's cargo logistics network, overran a runway while landing at Miami International Airport and struck multiple vehicles on the ground, according to officials. The aircraft was a 32-year-old Boeing 767-300 freighter that had operated as a passenger jet for various airlines from 1994 to 2015, according to Flight Radar 24, a flight tracking service. The National Transportation Safety Board, or NTSB, which is investigating the crash, said last week that the pilots of the 21 Air-operated plane considered aborting the landing after the aircraft touched down, citing evidence from a flight data recorder. The NTSB also said one pilot cautioned that they were flying too fast just over a minute before touching down on the runway that they overran. The cargo plane was on its third flight of the day, coming from San Juan, Puerto Rico. It had flown from Cincinnati to Miami and from Miami to San Juan earlier before the crash. 21 Air said in a statement to Reuters that it remained focused on supporting the families and loved ones who were impacted by this accident, as well as working closely with the NTSB and all our partners like Amazon as the investigation continues. It added that it was confident in its safety policies, procedures, and training.
1: In other matters, U.S. President Donald Trump has said no country should have lower interest rates than the United States, days ahead of the Federal Reserve next policy meeting. Speaking to reporters at the Irish Open Golf Tournament, Trump said he did not know whether Fed policymakers would raise interest rates at their meeting this week. However, he argued that the U.S. should be paying the lowest interest rates in the world, regardless of what the Federal Reserve data indicates about inflation and the economy. The Fed meeting will take place less than a week after a key measure of underlying inflation, namely the Labor Department's Consumer Price Index, posted its largest increase in 4 months on Friday. That reinforced expectations that the U.S. central bank will raise rates. The central bank's governors are meeting just weeks before the midterm elections that will determine whether Republicans keep their slim majorities in both chambers of the U.S. Congress. Trump's approval ratings have fallen as inflation has persisted. He has argued that the Fed's interest rate levels have helped other countries at the expense of the U.S. The president, a frequent critic of former Fed Chair Jay Powell, has been more supportive of Fed leadership since his pick for chair, Kevin Warsh, took office earlier this year. However, Trump has recently made his demands clearer, threatening to quote-unquote stop trading with countries that have a deficit with the U.S.
0: And those were our business news this evening. 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
3: In eternal remembrance, Her Royal Highness Princess Pachara Kittiyapa Narayanthira Thepayawadi Gromaluang Rajasarini Saripat Mahawachara Rajatida. Deeply grateful for Her Royal Highness's infinite royal grace and benevolence. Most humbly dedicated by the executives, civil servants, and staff of Radio Thailand FM 88.
8: A single voice, when united, creates new economic and financial possibilities. Thailand is ready to host the 20 and 26th International Monetary Fund World Bank Group annual meetings this October 12th to 18th.
9: As a contributing member of ASEAN, Thailand recognizes that long-term regional prosperity depends on balancing economic growth with social well-being and environmental sustainability. For this reason, the nation is dedicated to fostering a foundation for sustainable development and a good quality of life for ASEAN in 2026 through regional cooperation, environmental initiatives, economic development, healthcare collaboration, and investments in education and technology. Among Thailand's major contributions is promoting sustainable economic development within ASEAN. Thailand supports regional trade, investment, and infrastructure projects that improve living standards across Southeast Asia. Thailand encourages inclusive economic growth by supporting small and medium-sized enterprises, or SMEs, digital businesses, and local industries that create jobs and reduce poverty. Cross-border transportation projects, railway systems, and smart logistics networks also strengthen regional connectivity and improve access to opportunities for ASEAN citizens. Thailand is additionally supporting environmental sustainability and climate cooperation. In 2026, the country has continued promoting green tourism, renewable energy, sustainable agriculture, and environmental protection programs. Moreover, Thailand works with ASEAN partners on addressing shared challenges such as climate change, pollution, deforestation, and natural disasters. Sustainable tourism initiatives, including eco-friendly tourism standards and conservation projects, help protect Southeast Asia's natural resources while supporting local communities and economies. Education and technological advancement are further strengthening ASEAN's foundation for sustainable development. Thailand invests in digital infrastructure, research partnerships, and educational exchange programs that help prepare ASEAN citizens for the future economy. Universities and training institutions in Thailand welcome students from across Southeast Asia, promoting knowledge sharing and regional cooperation. Thailand's support for digital innovation, STEM education, and smart city development helps ASEAN become more competitive while improving everyday life for its people. Thailand also promotes social harmony and cultural understanding as part of sustainable development. By encouraging respect for cultural diversity and supporting regional cultural exchange, Thailand strengthens ASEAN unity and peaceful coexistence. Tourism campaigns, festivals, and educational programs help build stronger people-to-people connections throughout Southeast Asia.

0: Communication has become a strategic pillar in the government action plan for southern border administration and development, transforming how the state connects with its citizens. In a region where trust and understanding are essential, effective communication serves as both a bridge and a safeguard for sustainable peace. To combat rumors and misinformation, the Southern Border Provinces Administrative Center, SBPAC, in collaboration with the Public Relations Department, has strengthened the Southern Border Information Center, operating as a 24-hour hub for verified information. It ensures that policies related to welfare, justice, and development are accurately communicated and accessible to every household. This effort reinforces public confidence by reducing uncertainty and misunderstanding. In parallel, the government works closely with community leaders, religious speakers, and local media to promote transparency and inclusivity. Initiatives such as the Peace Railway Project provide youth from the Deep South with opportunities to explore Thailand's diverse cultural heritage, fostering mutual understanding and a stronger sense of shared identity. Local dialogue forums further empower residents by allowing them to engage directly with officials, ensuring that community voices are heard and reflected in policy decisions. Through transparency, media literacy, and open dialogue, communication becomes more than the dissemination of information. It becomes the foundation of social cohesion and resilience. Digital platforms and community-based networks further enhance two-way communication, enabling faster responses to public concerns and strengthening trust between citizens and the state. As the southern border provinces advance towards sustainable peace and economic prosperity, one message stands clear. When people are informed, they are empowered to shape a better future for their communities today and for generations to come.
1: Have you ever wondered what would happen if medicine didn't have to travel through your entire body before reaching the place where it's actually needed? Well, imagine tiny robots swimming through your blood vessels, carrying medicine directly to the exact spot that needs treatment. It sounds like science fiction, right? But it could become reality sooner than you think. Now, researchers in Switzerland have developed microscopic robots known as micro-robots that can move through blood vessels with the help of magnetic fields. Their mission, of course, to deliver clot-busting drugs directly to the blocked artery in stroke patients. These tiny robots are made from biocompatible materials that are safe for the human body. They also contain miniature magnetic particles, allowing doctors to guide them from outside the body using magnetic fields. And once they reach the blockage, they can slowly release medication exactly where it's needed. This approach is called targeted drug delivery, and it comes with some exciting advantages. First, it can deliver medicine with remarkable precision. Second, it may reduce the amount of medication required. Third, it could lower side effects and reduce the risk of complications, such as bleeding caused by high doses of clot-dissolving drugs. And finally, it may improve treatment outcomes because the medicine acts directly at the site of the blockage.
2: Imagine standing at the edge of the ocean beneath the waves. The water seems endless, but just how deep does it go? The answer lies in the Mariana Trench, located in the Western Pacific Ocean. It's the deepest known part of Earth's oceans. At the very bottom is a place called Challenger Deep, which reaches nearly 11 kilometers, or about 36,000 feet, below sea level. To put that into perspective, if you placed Mount Everest, the world's tallest mountain, inside Challenger Deep, its peak would still be more than 2 kilometers underwater. Down there, sunlight never reaches. The water is just above freezing, and the pressure is so immense that it's more than 1,000 times greater than the air pressure we experience at sea level. It may sound impossible for anything to survive, but life has found a way. Scientists have discovered strange creatures living in the darkness, transparent sea cucumbers, giant single-celled organisms, tiny shrimp-like animals, and fish specially adapted to withstand crushing pressure. Even today, much of the Mariana Trench remains unexplored. In fact, we've mapped more of the moon's surface than the deepest parts of our oceans. It reminds us that even on our own planet, there are still incredible mysteries waiting to be discovered.

0: guiding Thailand's future, the sufficiency economy philosophy, built on reasonableness, moderation, and resilience. Grounded in knowledge and integrity, Thailand advances with balance and strength, empowering the nation to overcome challenges and grow sustainably.
1: Thailand's Department of Disease Control established the ACFIT RRC Center as an ASEAN-aligned regional hub for emergency response and risk communication on emerging infectious disease sets. Launched with a temporary office in January 2026, it strengthens ASEAN health security, reinforces Thailand's leadership, and supports sustainable, coordinated management of future threats.
2: Welcome to the Stories of Thai Soft Power. Today we journey to Rannong, a province famous for its rich rainforest and mineral wealth. We begin our exploration in the fertile valleys, where the rapid rise of Rannong cocoa is sweetening the global specialty food market and redefining Thai agricultural innovation.

Renong is rapidly emerging as a premium origin for the fine flavor cocoa in Southeast Asia. In 2026, the government is capitalizing on the province's unique microclimate, characterized by high rainfall and mineral-rich soil, to position Renong cocoa as a luxury creative commodity. This strategy, driven by the Creative Economy Agency, focuses on supporting local farmers in mastering the precise fermentation and drying processes required to produce award-winning single-origin craft chocolate. The booming craft chocolate scene serves as an exciting landscape for international business networking. The annual Renong Cacao and Chocolate Expo has become a key meeting ground, bringing together global chocolatiers, pasty chefs, and international distributors directly with local growers. Through these direct trade channels, microlot farmers are securing premium prices and long-term partnerships with high-end confectionery brands in Europe and East Asia. The Department of International Trade Promotion is successfully showcasing Renong's single-origin bars at major international culinary expos, branding it as a sustainable and exotic alternative to traditional cocoa regions. By integrating cocoa plantations into agro-tourism routes, the state is drawing chocolate enthusiasts who want to experience the tree-to-bar journey. This comprehensive development ensures the cocoa industry acts as a dynamic catalyst for rural wealth, converting a booming agricultural trend into long-term global prestige for Renong.

0: 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And thank you for indulging in this sweet journey on the stories of Thaisoft Power. I'm Wanagan Muntawim. Thank you for listening. สวัสดีค่ะ.
1: Welcome to Thailand in Tune, a journey through the sounds, stories, and memories that shape Thai music. Thank you for joining me. What makes a pop song sound Thai? It may use electric guitars, synthesizers, programmed drums, or musical ideas heard around the world. But once the singer begins, something changes. The language bends the melody, the emotion follows a familiar rhythm, and a global musical form begins to speak with a local voice. Today, we listen to When Thai Pop Found Its Voice. Thai pop did not appear as one clearly defined style. It developed gradually, a musical form begins to speak with a local voice. Today, we listen to When Thai Pop Found Its Voice. Thai pop did not appear as one clearly defined style. It developed gradually new structures and textures, but Thai language influenced how melodies were written and delivered. The rise and fall of a phrase could shape the tune itself, while lyrics often place emotion at the center of the song. Love, disappointment, hope, and separation were not distant ideas. They were meant to feel immediate. This helped Thai pop become familiar even when the instrument sounded modern. Synthesizers could be new, a dance rhythm could come from a board, but the emotional voice remained close to Thai listeners. By the late 1980s, Thai pop had developed greater confidence and a wider musical reach. One of the clearest figures in that change was Bert Thongchai McIntyre. Bert could move naturally between romantic ballads, lively pop, and dance-oriented songs. His voice was polished but approachable, and his performances connected with audience across generations. His importance was not only commercial. He showed how Thai pop could be modern, carefully produced, and widely accessible without losing its emotional familiarity. The music no longer sounded like an outside style being borrowed. It sounded fully at home. In the early 1990s, Christina Aguilera brought another change. Her music placed greater emphasis on dance rhythms, physical movement, and confident performance. The beat became more prominent. Choreography became closely tied to the song, and the female pop performer could command the stage with a new kind of energy. Christina's success helped establish dance pop as a major part of Thailand's musical landscape. She demonstrated that a Thai pop song could carry emotional lyrics while also being driven by rhythm, movement, and performance. This period revealed one of Thai pop's greatest strengths. It could keep changing without becoming unrecognizable. A ballad could sit beside a dance track, rock influence could bring sharper guitars, while electric production introduced new textures. Yet the songs continue to rely on memorable memory and emotional directness. Thai pop did not need one permanent formula. Its identity came from the way it's adapted. By the 1990s, the relationship between sound and image also became stronger. Music videos and television performance gave songs a visible personality, while fashion and dance moves helped audience recognize different musical identities. But image worked best when it grew from the music. A soft ballad invited one kind of performance, a dance track demanded another, the sound came first, and the visual world helped complete it. That relationship continues in contemporary T-pop. Groups such as 4E represent a generation working with polished electronic production, contemporary R&B, and hip-hop influence.

0: performance, coordinated vocal, and tightly structured performance. The production may be increasingly international in style, but Thai language and local personality remain important. Today's artists are not simply following a global pop model. They are searching for ways to make Thai music distinctive within that larger world. That search is taking Thai pop in a new direction. Songs are now created for listeners who may discover them beyond Thailand. Visual performance has become more detailed, production standards continue to rise, and international audiences are becoming part of the conversation. Thai pop found its own voice not by closing itself off to international influence. It found that voice by listening widely and answering it in its own way. You've been listening to Thailand in Tune. I'm Molly Tapiwat, and until next time, Sawadee ka.
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2: Gone too soon you are, fair princess, from this land which loved you dearly. Your people sorrow at your passing. Our grief is beyond consolation. A radiant light you wear in a land where sun and rain have carried your charisma into our very hearts. The joy you brought us through your brilliance and care rendered us help beyond compare. Now repose in the rewards of good deeds. We invoke the blessings of the Supreme Enlightened One on you, adorned with virtues of the Triple Jewel Crown. 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
4: 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I'm Kachang with Dot Tip. 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
3: 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Sawadee krap.
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0: สวัสดีครับ Good evening and welcome to FM 88 I'm Nishanan and you're joining us for your Monday evening So far, we've heard Aaron Neville Don't Take Away My Heaven Africa from Toto Now and Forever by Carole King and the live version of Mariah Carey featuring Trey Lawrence with I'll Be There Well, the weekend is over and a new week has begun. If you're already at home, we hope you can take a little time to relax. And if you're still on the road or working late tonight, we are happy to keep you company. Mondays can sometimes feel like the longest day of the week, so let's make the evening a little more enjoyable with some good music and stories from around the region. And tonight, we are starting a new journey on global exchange. We'll be exploring Myanmar through a documentary series called Panoramic Myanmar, produced by our broadcasting partners. Our first step takes us to Hidden State, a mountainous region in western Myanmar known for its dramatic landscapes, distinctive traditions, and diverse communities. So let's take a break from Monday routine and discover somewhere new. This is Global Exchange on FM 88. Enjoy Panoramic Myanmar, Hidden State.
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Hello and welcome to our program Panoramic Myanmar. Through this program, you will be able to find out more about Myanmar and its people, the way they lead a peaceful and relaxed life, their diverse cultures, customs and traditions. Today, we want to introduce one of Myanmar's states featuring its official state bird and a significant regional symbol, the Great Hornbill.

Yes, it is Chin State, known as its mountainous landscape. Chin State is located in western Myanmar and shares borders with Rakhine State, Mogui Region, Sagaing Region, India, and Bangladesh. It is also well known as the Chin Hills due to its geography. The land is rich in natural resources that are primarily forest-based. Chin State is composed of 9 townships and its capital is Ha Kha, located 1,870 meters above sea level. Ha Kha is also one of the coldest cities in Myanmar. Let's dive into the geographic and natural wonders of the state. It is home to the Chin Hills, a range with peaks soaring over 10,000 feet. The roads in this state are cut along mountain sides, offering picturesque views and making you feel like you are traveling in the clouds. Mount Victoria Namadaw is the highest peak in Chin State and also the third highest in Myanmar. It is the prime attraction for mountaineers and hikers. If you reach the top, you will feel as though you are reaching heaven, with the clouds under your feet, a truly unforgettable experience. Another wonder in Chin State is Namadaw National Park, which protects the mountain and its unique sky island ecosystem. This park is home to temperate and alpine species similar to those found in the Himalayas, as well as many endemic species, including the white-brown nuthatch, a bird found only here. The International Union for the Conservation of Nature, IUCN, considers the bird an endangered species due to habitat destruction from fires and human pressure. So, the birds are protected under the country's Conservation of Biodiversity and Protected Area Law 2018. Moreover, Chin State is rich in hundreds of species of rare and protected plants, animals, and insects. It is also a paradise for bird watchers with more than 500 species. Ridley Lake and the 90-year waterfall are also the state's treasures, boasting spiritual significance and unique biodiversity.

Now let's talk about the state bird of Chin State, the Chin people and cultural immersion. The Great Hornbill is the national symbol for the Chin people, representing their cultural heritage and identity. The hornbill is associated with loyalty, honor, and a life of love and faithfulness. A pair of hornbills, Ao Chin Mao Ne, is a romantic symbol among Myanmar couples, seen as representing love and devotion and a strong, lasting relationship. Moreover, the Great Hornbill Courtship Dance is one of the cultural dances of the Chin people, especially among the Su Mi, and it is widely featured on social media platforms.

The state is home to the Friendly Chin people, a Tibeto-Burman group. It has six major Chin tribes, Asho, Choko, Komi, Laimi, Miso, and Sumi. These tribes are further divided into over 60 different subgroups. They speak divergent languages and have different cultural and historical identities. Chin traditions include vibrant clothing, unique dances, and celebratory feasts with a strong emphasis on community and respect for nature. Chin National Day, celebrated on 20th February, is a key event for showcasing these traditions, including dances like the bamboo dance and the kwanjue and traditional wrestling. Chin culture also features distinctive jewelry, weaving patterns, and a strong connection to agriculture and hunting. According to the 2024 Population and Housing Census, there are approximately 54.3 million people in Myanmar. Among them, 0.7% of its population lives in Chin State. Its people are predominantly Christian, with a majority of Protestants, particularly Baptists. However, traditional Chin religion was animistic, and some animist beliefs persist, especially in more remote areas. Agriculture, particularly shifting cultivation, is the main source of income for the majority of Chin State's population.

Now, let's talk about the handicrafts and cuisine of Chinstay, offering you a taste of what to experience should have the opportunity to visit. Chin people are skilled in weaving, creating intricate patterns on clothing and blankets. The practice of tattooing women's faces with distinctive patterns is a significant part of Chin culture, though it's becoming less common. Each tribe has its own unique design. Chinstay also produce wood carvings, cane products, and other handicrafts.

Now it's time to taste the cuisine of Chin State, Sabu Di, a hearty and savory soup often made with beef or chicken, vegetables, and local herbs and spices. It's a staple in Chin cuisine and is considered a symbol of hospitality. Chin cuisine also features dishes like Zagota Me, a communal meal with Chin sesame chicken, fish, fermented soybean, and vegetables. Chichi, a dish of rice, lentils, and spices, is also popular.

Okay, all listeners, I hope that you have now gained a sense of the quiet life in Chin State through our program. Every ethnic group has their own cultures and traditions. But culture is like the iceberg theory. It has a deeper, often unseen part. Today, I've only scratched the surface of the Chin people's culture and traditions. There are many hidden gems to tell about the state. But due to time constraints, let me stop this program here, and I also invite you to visit the cloudy state with hilly regions, Chin State. Okay, let me say bye for now and see you next time in our program Panoramic Myanmar, which will bring the best of Myanmar and its people to you. I am Natatai Ang. Have a good day ahead.

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1: And that was tonight's journey to the Shin State in panoramic Myanmar. Before we get back to the music, here's a quick reminder that Bangkok will soon be welcoming guests from around the world. There are now just 28 days to go until the IMF World Bank Group Annual Meetings 2026, taking place from October 12th to 18th at the Queen's Sirikit National Convention Center in Bangkok. Thailand is getting ready to welcome delegates from around the world and will be bringing you more updates as we come down to this major international event. 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Now let's get back to the music. 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And this is Ayako Hosokawa, Tears in Heaven.

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3: Thailand is moving forward by tackling structural challenges at their core. Through fair distribution of opportunities, stronger equality, and reduced disparities in income, wealth, geography, and business competition, the nation is building a society of opportunity and fairness where progress is shared by all.
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3: Prime Minister Anuttin Chamburkun met former UK Prime Minister Sir Tony Blair at Government House today to discuss Thailand's economic transformation, future industry, and technology. Anuttin is seeking expertise from the Tony Blair Institute for Global Change, or TBI, where Blair serves as an executive chairman. As Thailand develops new economic engines in AI, advanced industry, and clean energy. Government spokesperson Ekapop Pienpiset reported that discussions cover investment in AI, semiconductors, and advanced industry, as well as the use of AI to boost productivity, develop workforce skills, and improve public administration. Thailand is also reviewing data center investment rules while managing environmental effects. Blair stressed the value of data ownership in supporting Thai applications and startups. Anuttin also sought TBI support as Thailand pursues full membership in the Organization of Economic Cooperation and Development by 2028, including on the aspects of green and digital transitions.
2: In global news,
3: Indian Prime Minister Narendra Modi has warned that rising geopolitical tensions, supply chain disruptions, and climate crises are increasingly affecting people worldwide, and called for strengthened cooperation and support across the Global South. Addressing the BRICS Summit of Leading Developing Nations on the second day in New Delhi, Modi also warned that the weaponization of technology and critical minerals could hinder global development and share prosperity. Founded in 2006 by Brazil, Russia, India, and China, BRICS has expanded to 11 members, representing about half of the world's population and a significant share of global economic output. It has sought greater representation for developing nations in global institutions and promoted alternatives to Western-dominated financial systems.
2: In our business news,
3: the Department of Land Transport has announced that ticket prices for interprovincial and interregional buses will increase by 3 satang per kilometer starting on the 15th of this month. The Department of Land Transport has clarified the adjustment of fares for regular long-distance bus services in line with changes in fuel prices to reflect current operating costs. The department explained that the decision was reached after the diesel price rose to 39.84 baht per liter, significantly higher than the base price of 34 baht per liter used for the previous round of fare adjustments. The Central Land Transport Control Board has therefore resolved to increase fares for Category 2 regular buses operating on routes from Bangkok to other provinces, and Category 3 buses operating between provinces, by 3 satang per kilometer per seat. This means that for a journey of 100 kilometers, the fare will increase by 3 baht per seat. The new fares will take effect from September 15th onward.
4: In eternal remembrance, Her Royal Highness Princess Pattara Kittiyapa Narayanthira Thepayawadi Gromaluang Rajasarini Saripat Mahawachara Rajatida. 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
2: 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I am Pop Ek Phorn Phung Metta. Sawasdee krap.
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7: Hello and welcome to another insightful episode of Thailand Outlook, the news digest program broadcasting from Radio Thailand FM 88 and also online at prdee.prd.go.th. I'm Kachang with Dajit back here with you once again. Coming up, traditional Thai materials are getting a modern fashion makeover. Bangkok is preparing to become the center of Southeast Asia's gaming scene for a few very busy days. And later, the capital is teaming up with French experts to find smarter ways to tackle air pollution. Three very different stops ahead. So, let's get going.

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1: 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Sharing the world, flying together.

And first today, when we think about souvenirs from a trip, clothes and jewelry probably come to mind. But what if what you wore could actually tell the story of where you've been? That's the idea behind Thai Treasures by Amazing Thailand. And this is a new campaign from the Tourism Authority of Thailand running from September 18th to 20th at Icon Siam in Bangkok. And the event brings together designers, artists, students, textile producers, and jewelry businesses to give Thai textiles, gemstones, handicrafts, and local wisdom a contemporary look. One highlight is Wear the Destination, featuring 10 textile journeys from around Thailand and connecting fashion pieces with the communities and places behind them. Designer collaborations will also feature Naga-inspired jewelry, multifunctional fashion, and even product created from discarded silk cocoons. TAT hopes that the campaign can turn fashion into another reason to travel while generating at least 100 million baht and sending more tourism income back to local artisans and communities. So the idea is very simple. Wear something distinctly Thai and discover the people and places behind that. We'll leave the runway now, slip into some music, and when we return, Bangkok is getting ready for a very different kind of crown.

Welcome back to the show. This is Thailand Outlook. Now, gamers may want to clear a few days on the calendar because one of Southeast Asia's biggest gaming events is coming to Bangkok. Gamescom Asia and Thailand Game Show are joining forces for the first time under the theme, The Hearts of Gaming. And the event runs from October 29th to November 1st across four halls at the Queen Sitakit National Convention Center. Expect major games publishers and hardware brands, international pavilions, indie developers, esports, cosplay competitions, and appearances from popular creators. There's also a big name from gaming history on the guest list. John Romero, co-creator of Doom, will also attend to receive a Lifetime Achievement Award. And beyond the fun, the event is also about business, giving Thai game developers opportunities to connect with international companies and, of course, investors.

And for our third and final story, the lovely city of Bangkok is looking overseas for new ideas to help deal with one of its most persistent urban challenges. The Bangkok Metropolitan Administration has held an air quality technology workshop with French agencies and companies to explore better ways to monitoring and managing pollution. The cooperation covers technologies for tracking black carbon, PM10, and also PM2.5, along with improved pollution forecasting and data analysis. And French partners also share ideas covering green networks, nature-based solutions, water and waste management, and climate adaptation. And for our capital, Bangkok, the aim is not simply to bring in new technology. It is also to give city officials better knowledge and tools to really understand where pollution is coming from, anticipate changing conditions, and make more informed decisions. We all know that cleaner air is obviously not something that happens overnight, but better information can lead to better decisions, I think. And with that being said, we wrap up today's edition of Thailand Outlook. We started with Thai craftsmanship finding its way into contemporary fashion, stepped into the fast-growing world of gaming, and finished with international cooperation aimed at making Bangkok a healthier place to live. Thank you for joining us. Our Thailand Outlook returns tomorrow. I'm Kutang Wit. Bye for now. Sawadee krap.

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3: The ASEAN Training Center for Social Work and Social Welfare in Chonburi strengthens regional social work through training, curriculum development, and collaboration. 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
3: The Commerce Ministry is elevating efforts to suppress nominee businesses by exchanging land and condominium ownership data with the Ministry of Interior. Department of Business Development Director General Phun Phong Nai Na Phakon reviewed results from synergizing data with the Department of Lands for the purpose of inspecting land holding and property possession by juristic persons that had foreign shareholders. It was determined that 125,622 juristic persons held real estate. A total of 1.26 million land deeds are held by these juristic persons, involving 4.5 million rai of land. 36,277 of these juristic persons had foreign shareholders, with this group of firms possessing around 300,000 land plots that cover about 1 million rai. Phun Phong elaborated that land holding by juristic persons involving foreigners was concentrated in Bangkok, Chonburi, Samut Prakan, Pathum Thani, Nonthaburi, Rayong, Ayutthaya, Cha Cheung Sao, and Prajin Buri.
2: In global news,
3: U.S. President Donald Trump has likened critiques of artificial intelligence to very negative forces, bringing up scenarios that will not happen, and said he wanted to make sure that the United States remains the industry leader. When asked if the AI industry should slow down or be more regulated, Trump told reporters at his Ireland golf course that whoever wins AI wins. Trump has resisted stirring concerns about AI. The public debate about AI has heated up in the US after two anthropic researchers issued warnings that the rapidly progressing technology could lead to the extinction of the human race in the not-too-distant future. In his second term, Trump's administration has largely embraced AI firms. These AI leaders and other technology companies have also supported Trump's initiatives.
2: In our business news,
3: AI-connected stocks fell sharply in early Asian trading today after the CEOs of the companies developing the most advanced US AI models warned that the pace of development must slow to prevent threats to humanity. Anthropic CEO Dario Amodei called on AI companies to slow the rate at which they advance model capacities amid mounting fears of misuse of artificial intelligence. Both Elon Musk, who runs xAI, and Sam Altman, CEO of OpenAI, said they agree with Amodei. Altman later said OpenAI would not proceed with an initial public offering this year, citing safety concerns. Shares in OpenAI investor SoftBank tumbled as much as 13.2% as trading began in Japan, alongside an initial 9.8% plunge for memory shipmaker Kyocera and a 3.7% decline for chip supply chain company Tokyo Electron.
4: In eternal remembrance, Her Royal Highness Princess Pachara Kittiyapa Narayantira Thepayawadi Gromaluang Rajasarini Saripat Mahawachara Rajatida. Deeply grateful for Her Royal Highness's infinite royal grace and benevolence. Most humbly dedicated by the executives, civil servants, and staff of Radio Thailand FM 88.
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2: 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I am Pop Ek Phorn Phung Metta. Sawasdee krap.
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6: This is Across Thailand with Chowarajung Jiranon, where every province has a story and every story brings you closer to the heart of Thailand. Amidst the somewhat chaotic world we live in, you can find some peace at the Narathat Beach in the Gulf of Thailand, 1 to 2 kilometers away from Narathiwat city center. The 5-kilometer coastline is known for its sandy shoreline and peaceful atmosphere. Australian pine trees line the coast, providing not only shade, but its distinctive landscape. This makes it popular among locals for walking, relaxing, and outdoor activities. What also makes this beach unique is that it has a fishing community along the coast. You can observe fishing boats returning from the sea, and you can enjoy the freshly caught seafood at the local restaurants and markets. Dishes here are unique as they highlight Thailand's southern border cuisine. After an appetizing meal, you can sit back and relax to enjoy the beautiful sunset.

What makes Thailand so cool is you can find a wide range of wildlife throughout the country. Nature lovers can discover the oldest tropical rainforest systems in Southeast Asia in Buro Sungai Padi National Park, which stretches across Narathiwat, Pattani, and Yala. It covers parts of Sangalakiri Mountain Range, a natural border region between Thailand and Malaysia. Designated as a national park in 1999, the park spans over 294 square kilometers of mountainous rainforest that is full of rugged mountains, valleys, streams, and waterfalls. The heavy rainfall throughout the year sustains its rich biodiversity. This provides a rich habitat for mammals, birds, reptiles, and amphibians. There is so much to see at Buro Sungai Padi National Park.

One of the most important southern border crossing towns to visit in Narathiwat is Sungai Golok border town, the crossroads between Thailand and Malaysia. The historic gateway has served as a key connection between the two countries, enabling goods and cultures to cross it for decades. Trade and commerce has shaped the town's unique identity and contributed to its local economy. The busy commercial hub is full of markets, shops, restaurants, and transportation services. Thai, Malay, and Chinese cultures are ingrained in local architecture, cuisine, clothing, and traditions. Famous dishes to try include khao yam, roti, mataba, and various seafood specialities. So next time you pass through town, make sure to stop and experience the wonderful culture of Sungai Golok border town.

Isan food is popular wherever you go in Thailand. But to get the true authentic taste, you need to head to Sisaket Province, as it is known for northeastern cuisine. Isan food is not only eaten on a daily basis, but is enjoyed at community gatherings, festivals, and family celebrations. The cuisine combines local ingredients with influences from both Lao and Khmer traditions that has shaped the region for centuries. The best food is found at fresh markets, where there are vegetables, fruits, herbs, fish, meat, and homemade foods. The province's fertile agricultural areas produces one of the country's freshest vegetables, rice, tropical fruits, and seasonal specialities. A classic Isan meal includes somtam, namtok, and grilled chicken, all served with sticky rice. From one province to the next, this is Across Thailand. I'm Chowarat Jungjiranong. See you next time!

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3: The government spokesman asserted that current amendment efforts for firearms possession and firearms control laws would not require gun owners to renew their permit every 1 or 2 months, contrary to some reports. Government spokesperson Ekapop Pienpiseit addressed current amendment efforts for firearm laws and improvements to firearms control, saying the goal is to enhance people's safety. Meanwhile, consideration is also made over the needs of individuals who are permitted by law to possess or carry firearms. The current focus is on establishing database and reviewing laws to ensure they are consistent with current needs and actual circumstances. Ekapop explained that at present, the matter is still at a draft legislation state and is undergoing consideration. As for reports indicating that gun owners would have to renew their licenses and pay fees every 1 to 2 months, the spokesman said this is not true. Meanwhile, officials performing their duties and the relevant athletes will continue to be permitted to possess firearms in accordance with conditions prescribed by law. He also stressed that having a license to possess and use a firearm does not mean that a person may carry a firearm in public without restriction.
2: In global news,
3: Beijing is banning the possession of drones within city limits in new rules that further tightened its regulations on drones, which already include a May ban on sales of the devices. The ban on possession will come into effect in mid-November. Beijing has barred unauthorized drone flights, citing security reasons, and has designated the city's administrative area as restricted airspace. The latest revised rules come after a fatal accident in late June when a small aircraft crashed into a Beijing skyscraper, killing the pilot and injuring 13 others. Under regulations approved in March and which came into effect May 1st, existing drone owners in Beijing had to register their devices with their real names and identities, but owners have been allowed to keep their registered drones under strict requirements.
2: In our business news,
3: Amazon has said it is pausing operations with Miami-based 21 Air, the cargo carrier which operated the aircraft for Amazon Air that crashed in Miami earlier this month, killing 5 people. The 21 Air-operated cargo flight for Amazon Air, which is Amazon's cargo logistics network, overran a runway while landing at Miami International Airport and struck multiple vehicles on the ground, according to officials. The aircraft was a 32-year-old Boeing 767-300 freighter that had operated as a passenger jet for various airlines from 1994 to 2015, according to Flight Radar 24, a flight tracking service. The National Transportation Safety Board, or NTSB, which is investigating the crash, said last week that the pilots of the 21 Air-operated plane considered boarding the landing after the aircraft touched down, citing evidence from a flight data recorder.
4: In eternal remembrance, Her Royal Highness Princess Pachara Kittiyapa Narayanthira Thepayawadi Gromaluang Rajasarini Saripat Mahawachara Rajatida. Deeply grateful for Her Royal Highness's infinite royal grace and benevolence, most humbly dedicated by the executives, civil servants, and staff of Radio Thailand FM 88.
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6: Bedtime Story. Good evening, and welcome to Bedtime Story. A few quiet minutes at the end of the day, a place to slow down, to think, and perhaps to see things in a different way. You are here with me, Sasikan Siket. Tonight, imagine something very ordinary. Earlier today, you had a conversation with someone. It lasted maybe 5 minutes. Nothing dramatic happened. You said goodbye, walked away, and continued your day. Then, several hours later, your mind suddenly brings it back. And why did I say that? Did that sound rude? What did they mean when they said that? And before you know it, you are having the conversation again. Except this time, it is happening entirely inside in your head. You change your answer. You analyze their expression. You think of the perfect response, unfortunately, about 6 hours too late. Most of us have done this, but why does the brain keep returning to a conversation that has already ended? Part of the answer is that our brains are continuously trying to understand social information. Human beings are deeply social creatures. For most of our history, being accepted by other people was not simply nice to have. Belonging to a group could affect access to protection, food, and cooperation. So our brains became very sensitive to signs of how other people see us. A strange tone of voice, a pause before people answer, a facial reflection we cannot understand. Most of these things mean very little. But when something feels unclear, the brain may want another look. And because we cannot actually return to the moment we pray it. There is a psychological process called rumination,

0: Those two words could mean almost everything. Maybe they are annoyed. Maybe they are disappointed. Maybe they are distracted. Or maybe they are simply saying okay. But if you care about what the person thinks of you, your brain may not enjoy leaving that question unanswered. So it starts feeling the missing information. And unfortunately, we are not always very good at doing that accurately. There is another reason certain conversations stay with us. Emotion tells the brain what deserves attention. An ordinary conversation about what to eat for lunch probably disappears quickly. But embarrassment, attraction, conflict, or rejection can make an interaction feel important. This is why you might forget 20 normal conversations from this week, but remember perfectly one awkward sentence you said 3 years ago. And somehow, those memories have excellent timing. You are lying peacefully in bed, everything is quiet, and your brain suddenly says, "Do you remember that embarrassing thing you said in 2022? Yes, apparently, tonight is the night to reveal it. But there is something important we often forget while replaying these moments. We usually know far more about our own behavior than anyone else does. We remember the sentence because we know what we meant. We know we were nervous. We know the exact moment we regretted saying that. The other person may have noticed almost none of this." Psychologists sometimes describe something called the spotlight effect, which is our tendency to overestimate how other people notice and remember about us. We experience ourselves from our inside all day. So naturally, our mistakes feel enormous to us. But everyone else is busy experiencing themselves. That awkward sentence occupying your mind tonight may have disappeared from theirs before they even reached home. Of course, sometimes the conversation really does matter. Perhaps something needs to be clarified. Perhaps you hurt someone. Perhaps someone said something that deserves another conversation. Thinking about it can help us recognize that. But if you replayed the same 30 seconds 15 times and discovered nothing new, the brain may no longer be solving a problem. It may simply be cycling uncertainty. And there is a difference between asking, "What can I learn from this?" and asking, what if, and what if?" One can lead somewhere. The other can keep a 5-minute conversation alive for 5 hours. Perhaps the strangest part is that somewhere tonight, the person whose reaction you are analyzing may also be replaying something completely different that they said. Wondering whether you noticed, wondering whether they sounded strange, or wondering what you thought of them. Two people can leave their same conversation, believing they were the awkward one. And neither may have noticed anything unusual about the other. So if an old conversation happens to visit your mind tonight, you can listen to it once. Perhaps there is something useful there. But remember, not every pause contains a hidden meaning, not every expression needs to be decoded, and not every conversation requires a second ending inside your head. Sometimes, it really was just a conversation, and everyone has already gone home. See you again until next episode. This is Bedtime Story. You are here with Sasikan Sigit. Have a good night.
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Good morning. It's 5 a.m. in the Kingdom of Thailand. 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
3: Prime Minister Anuttin Chamburkun met former UK Prime Minister Sir Tony Blair at Government House today to discuss Thailand's economic transformation, future industry, and technology. Anuttin is seeking expertise from the Tony Blair Institute for Global Change, or TBI, where Blair serves as an executive chairman. As Thailand develops new economic engines in AI, advanced industry, and clean energy. Government spokesperson Ekapop Pienpiset reported that discussions cover investment in AI, semiconductors, and advanced industry, as well as the use of AI to boost productivity, develop workforce skills, and improve public administration. Thailand is also reviewing data center investment rules while managing environmental effects. Blair stressed the value of data ownership in supporting Thai applications and startups. Anuttin also sought TBI support as Thailand pursues full membership in the Organization of Economic Cooperation and Development by 2028, including on the aspects of green and digital transitions.
2: In global news,
3: Indian Prime Minister Narendra Modi has warned that rising geopolitical tensions, supply chain disruptions, and climate crises are increasingly affecting people worldwide and called for strengthened cooperation and support across the Global South. Addressing the BRICS Summit of Leading Developing Nations on its second day in New Delhi, Modi also warned that the weaponization of technology and critical minerals could hinder global development and share prosperity. Founded in 2006 by Brazil, Russia, India, and China, BRICS has expanded to 11 members, representing about half of the world's population and a significant share of global economic output. It has sought greater representation for developing nations in global institutions and promoted alternatives to Western-dominated financial systems.
2: In our business news,
3: the Department of Land Transport has announced that ticket prices for interprovincial and interregional buses will increase by 3 sapang per kilometer starting on the 15th of this month. The Department of Land Transport has clarified the adjustment of fares for regular long-distance bus services in line with changes in fuel prices to reflect current operating costs. The department explained that the decision was reached after the diesel price rose to 39.84 baht per liter, significantly higher than the base price of 34 baht per liter used for the previous round of fare adjustments. The Central Land Transport Control Board has therefore resolved to increase fares for Category 2 regular buses operating on routes from Bangkok to other provinces, and Category 3 buses operating between provinces, by 3 sapang per kilometer per seat. This means that for a journey of 100 kilometers, the fare will increase by 3 baht per seat. The new fares will take effect from September 15th onward.
4: In eternal remembrance, Her Royal Highness Princess Pachara Kittiyapha Narayanthira Thepayawadi Gromaluang Rajasarini Sariphat Mahawachara Rajatida. Deeply grateful for Her Royal Highness's infinite royal grace and benevolence. Most humbly dedicated by the executives, civil servants, and staff of Radio Thailand FM 88.
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2: 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I am Pop Ek Phorn Phong Meta. Sawasdee krap.
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3: And with me, Chawarat Yong Jiranon.
2: Starting off our national news this morning. The Election Commission votes to prosecute 77 individuals, including 26 sitting senators, over widespread election manipulation in the 2024 Senate selection. Meanwhile, Bangkok is hosting the 54th GasTech, a major global gathering for the energy, natural gas, and liquefied natural gas industries as geopolitical tensions reshape the energy landscape.
3: Looking at the global scene, Arab states in the Gulf call off a meeting with Iran, while Yemen's Houthis launch a new attack on Saudi Arabia.
2: On the business agenda, Thailand is finalizing details for a new domestic tourism stimulus program that would offer 1 million travel and accommodation entitlements.
3: All those top headlines and many more coming up.
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2: Welcome to The Breakfast Show with me, Nancy, and Khun Chawarat. How are you this morning?
3: I'm awake, I guess.
2: Yes.
3: How's everybody else? Good morning.
2: Our bodies are here, as some of our listeners have mentioned. But it did rain a lot last night, and there was a lot of cars this morning. So be sure to stay alert. The roads are slippery, and you know there's going to be too many cars sometimes. So you gotta make sure you brake on time.
3: Yes.
2: Stay awake
3: and be patient, everyone. Be patient
2: and be patient. All right, let's get started with the national news headlines from Bangkok and around Thailand. To begin here, the Election Commission, or EC, has voted to prosecute 77 individuals, including 26 sitting senators, over widespread election manipulation in the 2024 Senate selection. Deputy Secretary General Pakayaporn announced the landmark decision following a 75,000